Radio 4MW would like to inform our listeners there are a few changes to our programs this morning. We will be doing a live broadcast from the Anzac Park between 10 and 1pm for the Boating Marine Safety Expo. You can join Sissy, Jen and the Sima crew this morning at the Anzac Park. Stay tuned if you can't make it down. There'll be heaps of information given out in regards to boating safety here in the region.

0: 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It's going to be on Thursday Island on Wednesday 12th and 13th of August from 10 a.m. to 4 p.m. at the Anzac Park. 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There will be guest speakers, plenty of giveaways, safety equipment demonstrations, and a free sausage sizzle. Thank you to our wonderful supporters, Time and Tide Transport, Maritime Safety Queensland, and Salty Monkeys. Once again, the Torres Strait Boat Expo on Wednesday 12th and Thursday 13th of August from 10 a.m. to 4 p.m. at Anzac Park.
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0: Good morning, ladies and gentlemen. Welcome to this day. As per our normal practice, I'd like to respectfully acknowledge the traditional custodians on the country and the waters that we meet today, the Kaurai people. Surrounding islands, the traditional owners of the surrounding islands, the Yawbuyuni and Yuma Islands. I'd also like to acknowledge Algar, whom God created in Nipaya. Thank you for the blessings for the gathering of Yawbuyuni, for those families and friends and those participants, whether we travel afar, for coming alive on Yawbuyuni, for recognizing and acknowledging this day. My name is Edward Manai, and I'm a Kaurai man from across the way. I'm an Alamunia Murala, also Miriam man. And this place here, another kind of significant for Yumi. Acknowledge Australian maritime security and safety for Yumi out of these waters, another kind of important. These waters are the critical entrance ways to the Milan, to Australia. Historically, Yumi family have used these waterways for thousands and thousands of years, for generations and generations of years. To have the knowledge and the experience to be able to maneuver between island and island is another kind of important. Understand and balancing the cultural knowledge we need, the Western system, you can further make sure that safety we need people when we travel is paramount. You must have that balance. That balance is really important. And is to understand the navigations and use the systems to protect you and those who travel on those vessels when you travel. Really important. Today is exposure to those services, to those industries that operate and function within our waters. They are here to ensure that Yumi people are protected, are safe, that everybody has the right qualifications and understanding which one for under the vessel of Mipla. Mipla Pini Savitiska and anybody on the island on the Savitiska would drive a boat. Not that kind of easy. But to be able to balance the qualifications you need so the Yumi will be safe adds to preserving Yumi people. Yumi important something here. So before Yumi will start, I have to do that acknowledgement here, the one time prayer Yumi will start. Okay. Bow your heads, come to a lot, please. Oh God, we come to you today. May the biggest of this gathering of Mipla, may the biggest of bring all the young people come here to listen and appreciate them for our knowledge. Thank you for the family and the friends of Mipla of the travel from Melan Kamantap. Bless those organizations, bless those departments that look after our regulations that keep our people safe on the water, Lord. Father, I pray that throughout today, Lord, that you can look after Mipla, Mipla can learn as a family, Mipla can gather as a family, and Mipla can leave as a family. Father, I pray, and I leave this in your capable hands, Lord. And everybody said, Amen. Amen. In the biggest so, I got under that. Microphone open up for Balajason here for Memsa. Balajason.
1: Thank you very much, Edward. My name is Jason Glover from the Australian Maritime Safety Authority, and I'd also like to acknowledge the traditional owners of this land and sea country that we find ourselves very grateful to be on. The community here has been very welcoming. The community here has been very active in getting this next few days together. We're going to be in Anzac Park today and tomorrow. We have GBK, TAFE Queensland, Marine Rescue Queensland, we have Marine Safety Queensland, we have the Border Police, we have AMSA, we have many other training providers and government agencies that will be here to help people practically, to help them with many of the questions that you may have. We ask you to come with your questions. We ask you to come with any paperwork, with any certificates that you are wanting to know more information about. And we're here to help. We're here to help you answer those questions that you may have. We're here to talk about our strong focus on safety, whether it's about EPIRPs, life jackets, flares, or any other equipment that you may need on board your vessels. And please do, as much as possible, come prepared with any documentation that you may have so that we can help you as much as possible. But also, this is a fun day. We've got a free sausage sizzle, so if you're in town, please come down between 11 and 2 p.m. We'll have some free food for you, some kai. So come down and join us for today and tomorrow here in Anzac Park.
2: Thanks, Connie. Good morning, everyone. My name's Desley Thompson. I work at the Australian Maritime Safety Authority. I'm a very proud Warrawarra woman from the Maori Nation of Far North Queensland, and it's so wonderful to be here today at the Torres Strait Boat Safety Expo. Thank you so much to the organisation.

0: come and ask Idempla questions. And he also got, we'll be catching up with some of the students that here doing in the middle of doing some of the courses. And it's good to see young women, Bluyumi, stepping up to get them qualifications in that area, because it's not just the men's Wanemiga, all lot of galore out there of you know, trade and jobs and employment out there for future blow, you know, growing that seafood industry, Bluyumi, all them kind of thing. You can set up your own local business. That's what TSRA is for. Them plus the ones with the Bakir down. So come down, ask them for information. How do I go about putting in application? What do I need? All them kind of things. So, and my upsider here this morning will be Balaluk. How are you?
1: Good, good. Good morning, everybody. Well, I'm in a good day today. Good opportunity for families to come down and check out all them stalls, because I'm giving away free stuff too. So.
0: Yes, yeah, that'll be good. Yeah, nice big red shady hats over there at TAFE Queensland. They've got you know, bits and pieces of everything you want, from water bottles and caps. And but what we're going to do is we'll go stall by stall for Yupla, and we'll get the stall holders for come and talk for Yumi families out there about one Mdempla you got on display, and most importantly that information they want Yumpla Yalo community for Sabe, because that one is mina important. That's why Mdempla take this thing come for the community instead of Yumi running to each individual organization. Mdempla everybody are like a one stop shop today, Luki.
1: Sometimes you are, you know, you're busy during the day. You can't go for every organization for getting information or the stuff you need. But also, you know, technology evolving, so you got to do something too.
0: Yeah.
1: Do all displays and all demonstrations.
0: Yes, it's all happening tonight. You got Salty Monkey is also part of this event as well. They've been working closely with the school. The school guard been we're fundraising effort for Dempla. All been work with Dempla to come up with this deadly merchandise, which will be launched tonight at Port Kennedy Hall. And they've done a lot of work with communities out there. You know, it's all about when white one you speak this kind capacity building, you mean this kind, yeah, like only Libby, only you learn, the more knowledge you get, the more you may go sabe. That's what capacity building in kind of like you know, simple explanation, I guess,
1: yeah.
0: For you, me, families, got the outside.
1: Oh, so what? So come down. I'll go be here all day until 4 o'clock. You can come down anytime. Just come down and check it out. You got plenty of information. Once again, like I said.
0: Rasta Popoy is having his PA system all geared up and giving the occasion, I guess, a bit of a hype here. Like I speak there, it's a bit this big make a tree to our left. We drop all them leaves, so there's not much shade.
1: Not much shade. Or...
0: But there is a maki in front of us and some chairs. Their families, if any, you know, if mom see coming down, bringing ate or uncle and elderly, there's a sitting area here for community for sit down. And I guess, yeah, sit down, just enjoy the atmosphere and same time talk for the stall holders.
1: Cool.
0: We are going to be here up until 1.

Inform our listeners, there are a few changes to our programs this morning. We will be doing a live broadcast from the Anzac Park between 10 and 1pm for the Boating Marine Safety Expo. You can join Sissy, Jen and the Simer crew this morning at the Anzac Park. Stay tuned if you can't make it down. There'll be heaps of information given out in regards to boating safety here in the region.

No, good to have you plug company on Radio 4MW today. And yes, we will be here up until 1 o'clock this afternoon. We've got a little bit island time start here today. So, we are on the airwaves now. So, small apologies there, Gar. On the program, we will be hearing from AMSA. They will be talking about AMSA, My AMSA and certification. There's also going to be trivia time happening. And this is Thursday's one I'm looking at for today. It's happening over 2 days. For today, we've got getting qualified, AMSA and some of the training organizations here. You got then panel discussion happening with Water Police, Maritime Rescue Queensland. You got Maritime Safety Queensland. AMSA, the Australian Maritime Safety Authority, and local communities. So, mina good opportunity, families, when the emplago come. We're just organizing some of the students to come and talk for Yumi about some of the training that some of them do. Kate Wilkes, she is a senior vet teacher, and she will be joining us with some of the students on the program shortly to talk for Yumi about the training. Do you mean another kind of deadly stuff they're doing up there at Tagai? Morning to the Tagai staff and families. Yumi, tuning in from work throughout, especially all mums and dads. Mina, good opportunity, Gar, for families. Yumi, where we will hear from the students themselves. So you got Mary Baguette, GBK, Gura, brother of Cord Dempla here as well, supporting this event. The stakeholders include Miplaya, Saima Broadcasting, the TAFE Queensland, the Great Barrier Reef International Marine College, GBK, Marine Rescue Police, Australian Maritime Safety Authority, and TSRA. So plenty of organizations have come together to make it possible for families, Yumi, to learn about the boating safety. So it's all the information galore today for all the families, Yumi. So I just want to give a big shout out to all the fishermen, Yumi, all the boat users, the ferry services, Yumi. Them small businesses like Balayen Loban there, and also

Well, Garbina, good to have you with us again on the program. You also, I look your name there somewhere, Salty Monkeys, part of, you know, doing all this information things, working with the students like you do. So you

0: This is a product of the collective work of all the students.
1: Yeah, all the students, everyone had a part in this. Like, we all wanted to make a story for a ship. It was a hard choice at first, too. So when they said it wasn't going to be a fishing ship, we all had our mindset on other things.
0: But what were the other things you were thinking about?
1: The other things were stubby openers, hoodies. We also had minds for caps or bucket hats. Umbrellas, drink bottles, a lot of things.
0: Lanyards.
1: Yeah.
0: Oh, best, yeah.
1: Yeah.
0: So why did you decide to go with the fishing shirt?
1: Well, take over.
2: We chose the fishing shirt because, you know, we live by the sea, and most of the kids in our class are from outer islands, and we live with the sea, and everything's about the sea. And the hooded design was really clever. Whoever suggested that, wow. And, yeah, it represents us and our islands, the crayfish too. Yeah, totem food.
0: So what about the material? Like, you have to think about sun and all them things?
1: Oh, yeah, we definitely did think about that. So the reason we chose the fishing shirt, someone had a smart idea. The only reason it's hooded is for UV protection from the sun. And it also is light, quick dry polyester material. So you go out on the boats, it's going to dry very fast when you're out in the sun.
2: Yeah.
1: So yeah, we all thought about it.
2: It's perfect, especially for kids. You know how they get messy. Easy wipe down. Throw in the washing machine, throw in the bathtub. It's small, it's packable, it's breathable. You know how them kids get. Not even kids, everyone.
0: Because we're on the radio, people don't know what the design looked like. So take us through what people can see.
1: All right, so what people can see right now is they can see all the islands, the communities, they can see the crayfish. We also have the star on the left shoulder. And we also have our logo on the left sleeve.
2: And the colors, so it's a gradient. It's black to a really nice deep purple. And the islands are represented on the back of the design next to this beautiful crayfish. They're like this bright green, they stand out. And then we also have the Tagai constellations in a
1: dairy
2: on the back of the nape. And there's also a button. It's like really lovely. It's a lovely design. Really thoughtful. The Salty Monkeys logo on the chest is a really nice touch. If you were to buy the shirt, it comes with a tag, has all the informational, you know, stuff, a QR code to the official website, a thank you. It's a quick dry UV protection and it stretches four ways. So, you know, it's very breathable. And, you know, it's eye-catching. You know, the fish, catch more fish, you know, lucky. It's monkey-tested, you know us. Quality.
0: Too good. All right, so what sizes do you have for the community?
2: The smallest is kid size 3, and the biggest is?
1: 4XL. The biggest is 4XL.
2: Yeah, for your uncles, aunties, or even, you know what, your babies.
0: Okay, now that's all the shirt and the design. Is there anything else? I guess one of the important reasons behind why you came up with this and you're selling it. So what's the important reason behind coming up with the shirt?
1: Well, we all had a story for the shirt as well. The story was that it's not just a shirt. It's like
2: a representation of culture.
1: Yeah.
2: And identity.
1: Identity. And it shows it on the shirt as well. Like the crayfish. It's not just a crayfish. It's also a meal that we share with families, or something like elders can teach others about patience. We also have the islands represent all the communities of the Zenith Chaos.
2: Yeah.
1: We have the constellation representing the Zugubal that guides us through day and night as well. Yeah.

0: Rose Bandit.
1: Our teacher really fought for us to have this, and it's for our business class. And our business class is full of, you know, First Nation children. And I feel like we really do appreciate our teacher for pushing this, and of course Salty Monkeys for even like giving us a chance. They've taken so many steps to provide us this opportunity. This has not been done before, and we really appreciate them.
2: Right.
3: So I see on the notice that you guys are selling the shirts tonight. So what's the money raised from this going?
0: So the money raised, there will be a cup for our students and Salty Monkeys, but the cup for us will go to family.
1: Fundraising
0: for our family. And it's going to be at PK Hall at 6:30 tonight. So
1: yeah, please come. Just come to check it out. I've involved my family, my school. Just everyone, even people at the shop. I work at the grocery store. I'd say, hey, you wanna support the high school? Come.
0: Yeah.
3: All right. So you
1: pass over to Salty Monkeys.
3: Yeah, gonna just get a
4: friends and family. If you're on TI tonight, even if you have something for do, cancel your plans and come down to the PK at 6:30. We got new episodes. It's a sneak peek. We got 3 episodes to share with everyone from Saibai Island. We got a bit of deer hunting there, and then we're going to a few other communities, Badu Island and Kubin. We'll share a lot of interesting and fun stuff on the new episodes, and you'll only get to see it tonight.
3: Ah, too good, too good. So out of all of this work that you've done, like it's all, you know, in a practical sense, you were involved in this from the start to the end product, and actually tonight now the product's going out to the community. What did that experience taught you, Pla?
0: Well,
1: budgeting is one major thing.
0: Right. It taught us a lot of things. In my experience, it taught us that business doesn't always go as planned, but you still make something at the end of the day.
1: Time management as well.
0: Yeah, time management. Because we all had like very short amount of time just to make the shirt.
1: A few
0: weeks.
1: We had
0: even less amount of time just to think about how we're going to fundraise it too.
1: Yeah. But like I said, our teacher, Salty Monkeys, the team itself, they've really, you know, gave us this huge opportunity and chance. Entrusted us enough to like design a shirt, sell the shirt, promote the shirt. And it's made by the class. The class, yeah.
4: From a Salty Monkeys point of view, this whole project we do, I was very surprised how fast they work, how well they work together, because we had one day to start from the project, and by the end of the day they had to make a decision on what they buy, what they make, and everything. That whole process, it usually takes me like 6 months. We do it in 6 hours.
3: Oh wow.
4: So it's been pretty good. And you look at the shirt, this one, idea and artwork and the whole thing, including the hoodie, this one been decision by Dempla. I had no real say in this whole design of this shirt. So the artwork, everything, Dempla will do it. So the creativity, you look at, everyone, them, so all credit for them.
3: Too good. All right, guys, you at the end of your school year, what are some of your... aspirations and things you would like to do?
0: Well, I know that when I'm done with high school, I'm going to go to Cairns and pursue army. Yeah, there's just like a lot of family members in army, and I've just been thinking about it so much as well. Yeah.
1: Well, me, after I finish with school, I'm planning to travel. I'm going to Samoa and then I'm going to Asia. I've always had a creative outlook on life, so wherever work finds me, I'll find work.
3: All right, too good. And guys, Yumi families often use the sea out there. Today's message to the communities, Yumi in the Torres Strait Zenith case, is all about marine safety.
0: Yeah.
3: What are your thoughts around this important message that that we all need to, you know, with all the information galore out there today, on marine safety?
0: Well, one message I would give to all the families out there, because Nupla use the ocean more than anything on land. Like, Nupla use the ocean for go fishing, go hunting, for go tayan. Nupla do all kinds of something that mainly uses the ocean, and sometimes we overlook the fact that we're overusing the ocean. Sometimes we overfish, overhunt, you know, give like a lot of opportunities for Nupla future generation, this kind. Like, some of us have to really consider that we Nupla want to teach the future generation about our culture and hunting and everything. Yeah.
1: Well, I agree. Nupla appreciate the ocean, but we actually need to appreciate and get back to the ocean. Pick up all rubbish, volunteer, walk along the beach. Look what you can do for community and Nupla. Like, well, I think, do I really need this much fish? Wow. Also, wear your life jackets, please, Gar.
3: That is very important message, Gar. Mina Bigesa, for you too, you just want to send a cheerio call out to anybody today?
1: Come, 6:30. Come, shake my hand, make a TikTok, wear my shirts. I speak some my shirts because I be make them. I like.
0: Yeah.
1: So, guys.
0: Yep. None of this would have been possible if it wasn't for my mom supporting me. Because it's just my mom in life, and I'm really thankful that and helped me get here. Because I made all the friends, all the opportunities that were given, not just by my mom, the school as well. So yeah, I'm really grateful for that opportunity.
3: And Salty
0: Monkeys. Yeah, Salty Monkeys too. I'm really grateful for this opportunity. Advertising his products with our help. It's like so many opportunities fly by, and some of us just need to take it.
3: All right. Important question about, I'm sure that families that are listening to the radio will want to know, where do Nupla get them shirts after tonight?
0: After tonight?
1: It's limited.
5: Your best chance in getting and securing a shirt is come tonight. Good ways. Like, for example, we got them small kids' shirts. We only got 5 of each. That's it. And you got plenty more than 5 kids. You run around. So I think your best bet tonight. If not, there is a Iga Straight Designs on Instagram. You can reach out to them, or you can reach out to Salty Monkeys as well. But anybody who has an Instagram page, go to find Straight Designs. And reach out with Nupla too. Maybe I'll go look after you and hold one aside before you all gone.
3: All right, biggest so Dennis and of course the students today. Sorry, once again, your names.
0: My name is Kerry Mao, Burn Island.
1: Mariama Tsbadu.
3: Okay, beautiful. All right, Mina Bigesogar, for you too, for coming on the program today, and enjoy the rest of the day. Might see you play there tonight.
0: Yeah.
3: All right. Thanks, Gar, Mari, and Kebe, there on Radio 4MW. Time is going. Now, kind of quick it is, 3 minutes to 11. There's a little bit of a trickle of people coming through, families. If you're tuning in from home, come down to the Anzac Park. This is where we're broadcasting from.
6: We're basically making our way up. We'd like fans to stick around because we've got a bit of a program today. Very soon, we're going to have at 11 o'clock getting qualified.
3: Okay, just going through the program. Day 11 o'clock, getting qualified. MC is just announcing the four families.
6: The program for today. So please stick around or let families know about to come down if they want to get some calls or want to know a bit more about marine safety. That's all.
7: Thanks, Connie. Okay, we've got a jam-packed program happening today. So just in a few minutes, we're going to have AMSA up on the stage talking about getting qualified. So that's basically how you can get your certificate of competency, your coxswains, and you know what you need. And we'll even see if we can have some more information about any of that as well too. And of course, if anyone is worried about their safety management system, come down to the park and we can have a yarn about that as well too, so I can yarn with people about that. At 12, that's on soon, at 11. By the way, the sausage sizzle should be starting up shortly. There's free sausage sizzle for everybody. And thanks to GBK for that, for supplying all the wonderful food for that. That's wonderful, even. And at 12 o'clock, we're going to have a panel discussion with the Water Police, Maritime Rescue Queensland, Maritime Safety Queensland, and the Australian Maritime Safety Authority. So that'll be a really good program for everybody to come down and have a listen to that, and a bit of free time. And then after that, we might have GBK up on stage as well too, just to have a little bit of a yarn about what they're doing, especially in the employment space. So once you get your certificate, what kind of jobs that you can go into as well too. And it'll be really interesting to know too that what jobs are out there for our women folk as well too. So can't forget about that. Well, this afternoon after lunch, we're going to have the life jacket demonstration, and we'll talk about some of the grab bags that Maritime Safety Queensland have got out there, not only here, but all around the outer islands as well too. Then we'll have some free time again, and then we'll have a trivia. So with the trivia, we'll have some great prizes to give away. AMS has got some footballs and water bottles and things, so come on down for that. And of course, those footballs are rugby league footballs, not that other kind of football. All right, so without further ado, I might hand over to Jason Glover, who is from the Australian Maritime Safety Authority, who will talk about what is required to get qualified. Thanks, Jason.
8: Thank you very much, Desley. So, yep, my name's Jason. I work at the Australian Maritime Safety Authority in Seafarer Certification. So I just wanted to have a bit of a chat about what it means to work on commercial vessels. So you probably understand well enough working on recreational vessels. You get your state-based or Queensland recreational boating licence and get on board your recreational vessels and go fishing mostly. But when it comes to working on commercial vessels, the actual certificate that you need comes from the Australian Maritime Safety Authority. And we call it a certificate of competency. Some of you are quite aware that you require a coxswain's certificate for a vessel that is under 12 metres in length. And you can go to your local registered training organisation. And in this part of the world, you've got CoreFlow, you've got TAFE, you've got Training Personnel Australia as well. So you have a number of choices where to get your certificate courses. So with the coxswain's course, you have, I guess, three different types. You've got coxswain grade 1, coxswain grade 2, and coxswain grade 3. And for the most part, you're fairly aware that a coxswain grade 1 will allow you to be the skipper of a vessel up to 12 metres and out to 15 nautical miles from shore. That's probably our most popular certificate. So to get that certificate of competency from AMSA, you need to be at least 16, and you need to be able to understand English. We also need to make sure that you're safe to go to sea commercially, so you need to get a medical check. So we have a medical form that's filled in by a doctor. And we want to also see that you have some experience. So you need to show your sea service, your service that you've done at sea on a commercial vessel. And we have a form for that, quite a few forms. So you need a certain amount of sea service, and if you want to reduce that sea service, we also have something called a task book. Now, if you complete this task book, a number of tasks in there, you take it to your registered training provider, your registered training organisation, the school where you're undertaking your coxswain's course or another course, and they'll see that you've completed all those tasks. That means that you can reduce the amount of sea service that you require for that certificate. So you get all those things together. You go and complete your course. As I mentioned, you do that at a registered training organisation. Now, as part of your course, you'll also do a first aid certificate. And you probably also do a marine radio certificate. Now, these are very important because they form part of what is required for a certificate of competency. So once you've got your sea service, your medical check, your first aid, your training course completion certificate, and your marine radio certificate, you can then start applying to AMSA for that certificate of competency. We also offer an online application. We call it the My AMSA portal. You can look that up online, so you don't need to necessarily go to the post office with all your forms. You can actually photocopy them, scan them, or take a photo of them and upload them to the My AMSA portal. This is really handy for people who are remote, who can't get to the post office, so a lot of the outer islands might be interested, once they get all of their bits and pieces together, to jump online and use the My AMSA portal. So the final thing is getting all your stuff together and applying either through the post office or the portal, and there'll be a fee for that. The fee will depend upon the course that you've done and the certificate that you're going for, but all the information is on our website. So, I guess, why get a certificate of competency? So a certificate of competency allows you to operate a vessel of a certain size, certain distance from shore, and it means that you meet the standards, the safety standards of education and training that we require, the knowledge and the skills that we require you to hold to operate that vessel, and that we're confident that you have those skills and have that knowledge to undertake the perils of the voyage, or if anything were to go wrong, you have a really good understanding of how to fix those problems to make it right, to get back to shore safely. And coupled with that, you need to understand also the safety gear that's required. Now, I don't need to tell anyone here in this audience or who's listening how to operate a vessel. I think in this part of the world, quite proud of the fact that you're probably the first seafarers in human history to go to sea, and you know all there is to know about your local area and the dangers that sometimes you might face. But the technology is becoming a little bit more complicated, and so when you're doing these courses, you'll come across a lot of other new applications for keeping you safe. Unfortunately, the maritime industry worldwide is the most dangerous work that you can do, and unfortunately we do have some fatalities worldwide, but we are trying to bring those numbers down, and we are doing that successfully in this country and in this part of the world. We can see the stats and the accidents and the fatalities are dropping, and that's all due to the fact that we are looking at your quality sea service, the quality of the courses that you're doing, and making sure that your vessel has the right safety equipment on board. So I'm more than happy to take any questions about getting certified. So if anybody has any questions at all, feel free to come and see us at our marquee. We've got quite a few, or you can come up to the stage now if you've got any questions, ask in person. But we're here today and tomorrow. So please feel free to come talk to us. Thank you.
9: Jason, I wanted to just double check, what if people don't have access to a computer to go on the My AMSA? What do you think they should do, and how?
8: Yeah, that's a really good question. So a couple of options available to them, and I mentioned the post office. There is a post office on Thursday Island, and there's a post office on Horn Island.

Vandia, held by AMSA, GBK, TAFE, Marine Rescue Queensland, our group Maritime Safety Queensland. We have Queensland Police as well, and TSRA and ACMA.

0: now, recreation marine driver's license onto your driver's license. Okay? And then once they do endorse it onto your driver's license, it's perpetual. So if your license expires, your driver's license expires, your actual recreational marine driver's license doesn't expire. So it's perpetual. It goes on forever and ever. Okay? You don't need sea time like for commercial operations. It's just a matter of doing the course, paying your fees, go to transport office, get the license, and then you're done. You're legally to travel on the water. It's a big problem up here because, like I said before, there's no actual recognised boat safety training providers here in the Torres Strait. So I think there may be one coming sooner than later. And then once that happens, they'll probably put it out on Facebook or social media. You know, say, look, we're running courses here on TO, and the venue and costs and everything will be part of that. But anyway, I hope you all enjoyed today, and probably see you tomorrow. We're going to do a few demos later, a flare demo and a life jacket demo, inflatable life jacket demo. So you put a inflatable life jacket on, you let it off. Okay, very good. Thank you very much, and have a nice day. Yeah, well.
1: Thanks so much, Tony. So that's a great information for everyone around your licensing, especially with the domestic commercial vessels or your recreational vessels. That's really great, handy information to have. By all means, come on down and speak to somebody at the stores about this or anything else as well too. At the moment, we've got Salty Monkeys going around showcasing those fantastic looking shirts that the students have done up, but I tell you what, they look really good. I'm going to purchase a couple of shirts as well too, so that'll be really good. So come down, have a look, and of course their event is tonight, where you can purchase the shirts down at the PKA Hall. We're just going to fire up the barbecue soon, and then we'll start with a free sausage sizzle, but come on down, everyone. Thanks so much. See you then.
2: You're listening to a live broadcast coming to you from the Anzac Park, LOTI, part of the Torres Strait Boat Safety Expo. And you got all them different organizations here, the Maritime, the Marine Rescue Queensland, some of the RTOs like the TAFE Queensland and GBK, and although we got here, TSRA. We also got different programs here, which we'll catch up with the TSRA. They'll probably be coming on later on here on Radio 4MW. So, please come down, have a look, ask a lot of questions. No question is, wrong question. I'm pretty sure that Themplug will help you with any of the queries. You know, might you have been thinking about going down that path, whether you want to get the recreational boat licenses and also boat safe training, domestic licensing, like Tony Durante, he mentioned here for Yumi this morning. We'll also check out the weather after this song for you, players. We wait for more guests to come on the program.

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1: Checking out the weather forecast for your TI. Weather is mostly sunny. Winds are northeast to southeasterly, 15 to 20 knots. It's becoming light in the evening, and daytime maximum temperatures there are in the low to mid 30s, getting hot now. Checking out Torres Strait Coastal Waters forecast. Winds are east to southeasterly, 10 to 15 knots. Seas are around 1 meter. And weather is mostly sunny. Moving on down to the Northern Peninsula area. Weather is partly cloudy. Winds are about east to southeasterly, about 25 knots. And daytime maximum temperatures there are in the high 20s. Moving on down to the northeast Gulf of Carpentaria. Winds are easterly 10 to 15 knots, becoming variable about 10 knots in the middle of the day, and weather is mostly sunny. Checking out the weather forecast for Cairns. Weather in Cairns is mostly sunny with no rain. Winds are easterly about 5 to 10 knots, and daytime maximum temperatures there are in the mid 20s. Now we take a look at the tide times for Yawa TI. Coming up, lunchtime mark at about 12:35, there will be a high tide of 1.82 meters. Then this evening at about 6:45, low tide of 1.2 meters. Over to Prince of Wales. Earlier this morning at about 10 o'clock, there was a low tide of 0.59 meters. Coming up this evening at about 6:15, there will be a high tide of 3.23 meters. Then tonight at 20 to 10, low tide of 3.14 meters. Over to Friday Island and Goody Island. Earlier this morning at 9 o'clock, there was a low tide of 0.49 meters. Coming up tonight at 7 o'clock, high tide of 2.57 meters. Then about 10 past 12, low tide of 2.53 meters. Horn Island. Coming up lunchtime at about 10 past 12, there will be a high tide of 1.92 meters. Then this evening at about 5 to 6, low tide of 0.4 meters. So we're crossing over for the eastern side now, for Murray Island. Checking out the tide times for the outside as well. Earlier this morning at about 10 past 9, there was a high tide of 2.43 meters. Coming up this afternoon at 3:15, low tide of 0.31 meters. Then at about 10 to 10 tonight, high tide of 3.33 meters. Central District, Coconut Island, checking out the tide times for there. Earlier this morning, at about just a couple of minutes ago, at 10 to 11, there was a high tide of 2.75 meters. Then this afternoon, at about 10 to 5, low tide of 0.9 meters. And then coming up tonight at 20 past 11, high tide of 4.03 meters. Top western side, Bouygues Island, tide times. Earlier this morning, a couple of minutes ago, at about 5 to 11, there was a low tide of 0.49 meters. Coming up tonight at 10 to 9, high tide of 2.57 meters. And also another low tide tonight at about 10 o'clock of 2.53 meters. And lastly, in the Western Islands, Badu Island, we take a look at the tide times. This morning at about 8:30, there was a low tide of 0.55 meters. Coming up this afternoon at about 6:15, there will be a high tide of 2.18 meters. Then at 10 to 8 tonight, low tide of 2.06 meters. And that's the weather for this small segment, Jeff.
0: Okay, Mina, good. Meso, therefore, look, Mosby, they're bringing us our weather forecast here for today. So stay safe out there, families, if you are traveling out on the Blue Highway, Blue Yumi. And now for a bit of a song break with deadly safety messages for Yumi families out there.
2: All marine incidents you need for report them. skippers were recreational boats. He'd been involved inside one marine incident.

0: Need for report him within 48 hours for the Queensland Maritime Authorities. He then kind serious. 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boat be collide or something or one another boat, if the boat be get stranded, damage for one boat, damage he been caused them by the boat's operation, if the boat be cause the damage for one structure because of the operation blow the boat, and if danger to one person he been caused by the boat's operations. If you fail for reported the marine incident, all go apply all penalties for the skipper and owner blow the boat.
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1: Hi, my name is Patrick Mills. Just wanted to say a big thank you to Radio 4MW for making things possible on air.

And time here on Radio 4MWE, 28 minutes to 12. The barbecue's been fired up. Some of them students there helping out. And GBK got their blood tents up. They got some water and some other displays there. We've got TAFE Queensland just going around from the left to the right. They're close to the Maloney's end of the park here. And right next to them, the TAFE Queensland is Maritime Rescue Queensland. And then you got MSQ, Tony Durante there, and you got TSRA, AMSA, and also another TSRA stall by the looks of it. We'll find out later. And we also got the Queensland Police here as well. Many important safety information around boating for Yumi families here today. Now, if you're going to miss out, there's another program that's happening for the rest of this afternoon. We've got it's free time between 11:30 up to about 12, and then 12 o'clock for another 30 minutes from there. Then Plogogad Water Police, this is going to be the panel discussion now. Maritime Rescue Queensland, you got Maritime Safety Queensland. Maritime Rescue Queensland, EMI, the voluntary organization, community based, and you got Maritime Safety Queensland, and then AMSA and some local community on that panel discussion coming up for 30 minutes between 12 and 12:30. So we've got a little bit of a late start, but they be roll on, kind of like catch up there a little bit, and then we'll hear more from what's going to be happening at that panel discussion. And then it's another free time between 12:30 and 1 p.m. So we'll probably be wrapping up around, at the end of panel discussion there, which will be a little after 12:30 going on to 1 o'clock, because between 12:30 you get another free time. And then we'll see how we go. We got some life jacket demonstration and grab bags by the Maritime Safety Queensland after lunch. That will be between 2 and 2:30 p.m. And then you got another free time, then between 3:30 and 4, then Plogogad, the trivia. So there's lots

agencies like IB mentioned there. Now, because I'm moving on for tomorrow, Thursday, IGAD, they were kicking off at 10:30. And, 10 o'clock, IGAD welcome, half an hour there to 10:30. And then between 10:30 and 11 tomorrow, they've plugged my AMSA and certification, as you may be listening early part from Jason. Jason there from AMSA there. And they've got more trivia times, and then IGAD preparing for an emergency. That session will be on tomorrow between 1 and 1:30. And then you got more demonstrations there with life jacket demo and grab bags. Be interesting to find out what the contents inside with a grab bag for those people that might not been using grab bag before. And then tomorrow afternoon between 2:30 and 3:30, you got flare demonstration by the water police, and then closing off at 4 o'clock. So another big day ahead. All the families are tomorrow from the Torres Strait Boat Safety Expo. So over the 2 days, today and tomorrow, they're finishing off around 4 o'clock in the afternoon. So if you think it's happening lunchtime, then plug a deadly saucy sizzle happening here as well on the ground. They want to make sure that they feed the crowd that's coming in, so you're not going to miss out on lunch. Have a sit down, put your feet up a bit if you've been walking around or driving around, or you're tuning in from workplace. Families there, please come down and support this event here. And you know, it's like the play mentioned, it's all about the safety. As you may sabe, the salt water, the outside, EMI provider, Blue Yumi. But at the same time, you may sabe that the salt water is also a resting place for some of our loved ones. And, you know, from a cultural perspective, when we are out there, we have that respect. Like the young boy, I was really won in by the young Kebe Maoya when Emi talk about that, you know, respecting the sea. That's been a good to know coming from a young person about how to, you know, look after the sea. The sea provide for Yumi, especially when we're traveling. And another young youth, Blue Yumi, talking about making sure that we clean up Yumi beach area. You know, we know one day pollution out there, you know, plastic bags where marine life, turtle, dugong can kake them plastic and all them kind of thing. Climate change is another one aim that Yumi need to look after that sea country, Blue Yumi, to make sure, you know, that the grass, seagrass, the habitat that TSRA and JCU been working in collaboration, they're monitoring to make sure that Yumi got healthy seagrass meadows where that area, yeah, close to Lotia, Ellis Channel, and I think over at Hammond Island, around the front there, where Vagabond there, all that grassy area there. And I remember just, I think, a couple of months ago, there was a chopper hovering Minalo. They put out the word to the community. This is that Tropota, who is in partnership with them, different JCU and TSRA, to make sure we collect that data for, you know, look after that sea country, Blue Yumi. And I see some TSRA rangers hanging around there, deadly work to all the rangers out there from east to west, down the Cape there. It was something that Marine Rescuer yarned to me there before, like the amount of area Dempla cover. I thought it was just, yeah, top of Torres Strait, but no, Dempla go all the way down to Cairns, which were Cairns in Cape.
Cape Area, they're

0: We'll find out from Roscoe when I'm going to have a yarn with us on the program, and probably in that that panel discussion there, because definitely everyone going to be sitting there. So please stay with us for that panel discussion. That'll be all them organizations at the same time talking. And if you got any, anything that you might want to follow through, tune in for them details, email address, Instagram, or wherever them go, point you for check out more information there. But yeah, big time talking about boat safety here at the Torres Strait Boat Expo, and you were accompanying blow myself and Luke Mosby, taking you through until 1 o'clock here this afternoon.
1: Yes. Everybody one day have a safe trip on board, and old skipper must make sure or carry them something here too for safety needs. Compliant life jackets for everyone on board, 406 EPIRB that has been registered, battery in date and stored correctly on board, flares, that's 2 orange smoke and 2 red handheld that are in date, 1 signaling mirror, V-sheet, torch, first aid kit, you must have enough fuel, carry plenty drinking water, at least 5 liters per person. All paddle 2, anchor and a rope, operational VHF radio, magnetic compass, which is optional, 1 fire extinguisher, toolkit, and a spare parts for the outboard.
2: A message from the Torres Strait Marine Safety Program.
0: As we continue, it is 18 minutes to 12 here on Radio 4MW. Hello to all the NPA families and listeners that are joining us through our vast satellite service across this beautiful nation. Hello to everyone in the western part of Australia, Central, South Australia, Brisbane, wherever you're joining us. We are streaming as well on our website. Make sure you tune in whichever way that signal blow you me ikese you, whether it's through the satellite or on our AM band. We bounce through the water across the beautiful blue highway. The next session that's coming up at 12 o'clock will be panel discussion between the Water Police, MRQ, Maritime Rescue Queensland. One thing about Maritime Rescue Queensland, I want to give a big thumbs up to all the women folk that have signed up. And that particular group there is dominated by our women. And I think it's headed by our women too. So big hi to Siloisi, the outside law, Masi, and to all the women volunteers, I think they're called, as part of the Maritime Rescue Queensland. So we'll be finding out, especially with that particular organization, Dempla Look After Yumiya, how does it work for Dempla when they coordinate them search and rescue and all them kind of thing. So it'll be interesting to find out about, when that Dorge Bodempo, we can only coordinate what sort of assets are they working with out there, cluster base, or how does it work, when they coordinate search and rescue, when they work in coordination with all them other rescue, other organizations like the Queensland Police, AMSA, Maritime Safety Queensland, and they all work together. So in a way, these guys all work together. So it's good to understand that one. Especially when when you're thinking about that buying that boat, or you're planning to buy the boat, you gotta think of all them legal things that are required by law, under the law. So these are the guys, everybody here on the ground, come down and asking them for questions. No worry about kaika iga kaika ya, and there's some free water, I think, available around in the at the park here as well. Lucky, what are your thoughts so far about all of this?
3: Oh, I still want to go around and for myself, you know, I want to go and soak up some information. Because it's really, really good for everybody to come down and have a talk. You know, you keep up to date with the rules, you keep up to date with the new equipment. Because I'm sure you can, like, if you not got something inside where you're dingy, and you get checked for it, you can probably get a fine. So
0: yeah,
3: you must got everything. They probably got sheets of stuff that you need where you have to keep them up to date, because you also got expiry date for everything too. So
0: that's right. Yeah, just like with everything else, you have to make sure, and you're buying the right EPIRB that's required by law. I remember a few years ago, they probably changed it from this particular one to this new one that they brought into 1M there for people to require as part of the requirement. So, no doubt, like everybody, all the fishermen, Bluyumi, all Sabe, but for just ordinary community members, this is really good stuff for, you know, I talk about grab bags all the time. Lucky, I know even Sabe, 1M inside law that grab bag. So we might get, you know, somebody from MS Give, I think they've got them grab bags over there.
3: Yes.
0: To go through 1M content, what's in there? I know V-sheets, I think. V-sheets, flares might be in there. But yeah, them kind thing. Life jackets, which are big thing there for Yumi. Like I be mentioned before, you know, having that respect to the sea. Not to overload dinghy. We got footy carnivals happening. We got cultural events happen all the time. Or them in Thailand travels, we travel. You know, I when I was out at Masig then another time, all family come down from Erud.
3: Yeah.
0: You know, them kind of distances. And that's kind of like the outskirts of the islands. You know, UBA inside. And, you know, it's open waters. And we got two big currents coming through the Torres Strait, the Gutat and Kulis, that he flowed through the Torres Strait from, you know, Arafura Sea and Indian Ocean to the Coral Sea and the Pacific Ocean out there.
3: Oh, that's true. And you also good because, like, all talk about the different type of licenses you got too. You got your recreational one, then you got your coxswain's grade 1, grade 2, and so forth. But it's a lot of information. You have to come down for find out for yourself, that's the only way you can be informed.
0: Wow, me not good. Yeah, so our families come down. They will go be here till 4 o'clock this afternoon. You got Desley from AMSA there, Emmy. Organizing them different speakers to come up, so when them go jump on the mic, all them different organization, you'll be hearing from them as to what you know, like this a good explanation there. Jason even gone through, and Tony there, there's still TSRA and police and other agencies here too, RTOs as well, TAFE and GBK there with the services that they offer community people, Blue Yumi. We're going to take another deadly music break and we'll be back with you after that one.
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0: Station time here on Radio 4MW. We come for 2 minutes to 12. I'm still getting ready to do the panel discussion between them different organizations. They're like Abby mentioned before, the Water Police, Maritime Rescue Queensland, Maritime Safety Queensland, AMSA, and also local community. Make sure you stay tuned for Yumi program. And we'll be wrapping up after the panel discussion there. So that'll be around about 12:30 on Radio 4MW. So Desley's making her way up. So I'm just going to wait and see what's going to be happening. Just want to mention to our families, make sure you come down and ask any questions that them people might have. The organizations might, not be answering here today. Questions might not be the question that you want to know the answer to. You might not go be asked here today, but like all speak, you can, you got plenty of ways you can check information out, whether it's through the website, Blodempla. And there was also something there that is happening tomorrow that Jason mentioned. My AMSA and certification. And we talked briefly about this one today, but there'll be more about that one. If you miss out today, make sure you come down tomorrow.
1: Yes. There's a lot of you got a lot of stuff that's happening today as well. Even after we go be off air from here down, there also will be GBK employment opportunities, life jacket demo and grab bags. There'll be trivia time as well from 3:30 to 4. So come on down. So still got plenty of time. We got at least like 4 hours of time that you can spend here down for. Get as much information as you can, and it's a good opportunity for families, for community as well, just for come down and have a yarn, ask as many questions as you can, and you shall get the answer, we got a lot of things were happening today and tomorrow as well. There will also be life jacket demos and grab bags tomorrow as well, and a flare demonstration with the Water Police happening tomorrow. So come down if you have free time on your lunch break. If I can come down. Also, we got the official launch of Straight Designs at 6:30 p.m. here this evening, where Port Kennedy Hall. If I can get a free Salty Monkeys gift for the first 50 sales of the night. So come down, support. This one will also go towards the year 12s as well, part of the fundraiser.
0: Mina Deadly Design and Whiska and Dempla be like Dennis CB mentioned here. Usually this kind of thing would take Salty Monkeys a little bit longer, but these guys knock it off in no time. And the product itself, we were looking at that small sample of that fishing shirt there. So even a nice hoodie there as well. Kayar and Dari in the neck part. So when you wear the hoodie, you can see the Dari in the back.
1: Well, there will also be a movie premiere as well there tonight for the new episode of the new series. So if you come down to Port Kennedy Hall at 6:30 p.m. Yeah, this evening. For support.
0: And look, one of the things when I've been to the Salty Monkeys, they do a lot of work out in the community. They work with different stakeholders. And one of the things from the previous interviews I did with Salty Monkeys, all all do them drone training, only, you know, teach the community people how to do the drone, how to fly drones. I would love to know how to fly a drone.
1: It's very complicated.
0: Yeah. You know, you need a certain set of skills, I guess, there. But one of the things that kind of stood out to me from them yarns with Salty Monkeys is the technology. YumiGuard available. YumiGuard, a lot of government organizations working, you know, that are based here, like here today. We got all them different agencies here, AMSA and TSRA and AFMA. AFMA here too, Australian Fisheries Management Authority. You know, a lot of those organizations, government organizations, but one of the things that Salty Monkeys was sharing with me on the program, it was about the technology and how, you know, that was the technology available for everybody in the community. So you can just imagine, like, if we, you know, for surveillance, for example, YumiGuard, Border Force here, but Border Force, them agencies, they plus speak this kind of communities are the eyes and the ears for them. So if the if everybody work together and build the community capacity for learning them thing, then, you know, that's an employment opportunity there for people, you know, creating employment, training, you know, you can be a qualified trainer to be delivering that training around the Torres Strait and all them kind of thing. But, you know, it's about Yumi taking control of managing ourselves, you know, in the Torres Strait. Okay, so I'm going to let you go, and we're going to start now. So Cecily is ready. I thought the panel discussion was going to be on there. So, yeah, we're just kind of standing by to see what's going to happen. But, yeah, back to that technology thing. I mean, look, you play in that space where you do a lot of that technological stuff, you know, at work, camera works and things like that. So, you know, just your thoughts around that.
1: Well, everything basically, like, it changed over time. Like, every year we got new upgrades. And it's just getting yourself familiar with, you know, new technologies and weddings, it changed as well. But, just like opportunities like this with Salty Monkeys, like, if you, like, all you have to do is have a yarn with Bala Dennis then, because MB give me opportunity as well, like, if I wanted to, you know, do a couple of episodes with Empla, go out with Empla in the boat and, like, do some filming. All because of, you know, we have a conversation about, like, I do some camera work and that. But, like, if you're keen, you can talk for Bala Dennis and I'll probably put you on. And you might be a part of the team this game to do some filming work or whatever you want to do. If you want to learn how to use camera underwater, drone or whatnot, y'all can learn your own.
0: Yeah, too good. I mean, it's totally different to before days when our forefathers

0: votes. The blood alcohol limit is under 0.05%, and a zero tolerance for operating a boat under the influence of drugs. Penalties apply if caught.
1: A message from the Torres Strait Marine Safety Program,
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3: Ch-

0: I tell you, we've had some great participants out there and exposure out there as well too, so that's really good, and even with the water police as well too, so yep. I might just have a yarn with you, Connie, hey? Just to talk about, thanks for that, Tony. Same kind of thing. What, you know, you've been with the water police for how long now?
1: I've been with the water police for 18 years, but been up here for 17 years back home on TA.
0: Must be a good job. Must be a good job. The you must have seen a lot out there. Some good, some bad, and not so good. All of that, but at the same time, it's refreshing to know that there's people out there that are doing the right thing, and you know, got all their equipment and everything like that, and you know, keeping everybody safe out on the water as well too. So, what's some of the issues that you've come up against in your role?
1: Like Tony mentioned, in regards to water safety, but in my time here, because we're more based around enforcement, but then also search and rescue. Yeah, so in my time here, you know, being out on the water and being to a lot of rescues, like the uplifting thing, like for me today is I still run into some people that we've managed to save, and you know, still to this day, still being grateful for being picked up and being back home with their family. And but I think the main thing for me, especially with MSQ and the other agencies, is that you know, the safety talks that we do on the outer islands, you know, it's very important. It's more of a refresher. We try and keep the knowledge of for our people, you know, even though they know, but it's just to keep it fresh in the back of their mind, and especially for the young ones, because we've done a lot of engagement in the schools, and in the past, AMSA's done a lot, you know, very positive stuff for the communities, not only here around TI, Inner Islands, but also the Outer Islands, right up to the coastal villages up in Papua New Guinea. So, you know, the over the years, with technology and, you know, like with phones, rescue is much easier. Families are actually ringing home now and telling families that they're stuck. So families come out and, you know, tow them back home, things like that. But then, you know, the EPIRB, much more upgrade these days. And, you know, and the response a bit better to, you know, pretty much back in the days when, you know, we didn't really have that much assets up here, but the assets are much more, the response is better and much more quicker yeah, up here now.
0: Oh, that's good. Thanks, Connie. I might hand over to you, Sophia. How long have you been here for? So you're pretty much a newcomer to Thursday Island, hey? Definitely not to the Australian Maritime Safety Authority, but up here on TI. So what's some of the main issues that you've come up against in your role here? And what is your role too?
2: For those people I haven't met, my name's Soph, and I'm up here for AMSA. I've been up here for 3 years now, and before that I've worked for AMSA for another 5 years over in Western Australia with a lot of commercial grey fishermen over there. The thing that I noticed when I first came up here is that there's so many people that want to do the right thing. There's so many people that want to be safe, but just don't know how to go about it. And so I'm here to help. My role up here is actually compliance and education, but I'm here to help those people that want to get their vessels safe. AMSA, in my role, we focus on commercial vessels, whereas MSQ focuses on those recreational vessels. So if you want to fish and sell seafood, if you want to carry paying passengers, if you want to use your boat for work during work time, then come and see me and I'm here to help. I'm

0: Get you certified, get you the right safety equipment on board, and let you know what you need to have.
1: Cool.
2: Thank you. So we've had a bit of talk around with AMSO, especially around the getting people their coxswain tickets and everything like that as well too. We've got a new way of working with that, but bear in mind the My AMSO is there, but there's other avenues if you get stuck with that. And you're a good person to have here on Thursday Island, just to come in and have a yarn and just try and also get a lot more information on what to do and where to go and everything too. And so thanks for that. So the I'm going to hand over to Roscoe from MRQ, Marine Rescue Queensland. How long have you been working there for, Ross?
3: It's only been over 12 months for the fully paid position, but I have been a volunteer for since 2011 up here. The government wouldn't fund us. Two separate entities. So Australian Volunteer Coast Guard Marine Rescue and Volunteer Marine Rescue amalgamated to form Marine Rescue Queensland. And it's a fully funded department now. We don't have to go fundraising for everything like we used to have to do, which is good. We have units at St. Paul's, Coobin and Massig and Thursday Island at the moment. Massig's just waiting on some land for their vessel to go out there. Coobin and St. Paul's, they've got vessels that are they're getting towards the end of their lifespan, but there is a plan in place for new vessels out there. And St. Paul's has one of the honours of being one of the all-female crews out there, and St. Paul's has been around since pre-2000, to my knowledge. So the crew out there have, they're really onto it out there. So there's all different roles with Marine Rescue Queensland, whether you want to be a crew member, whether you just do something on land-based, there's a role for everybody, and we provide all the training.
2: Okay, so you do provide all the training. That's really good to know, actually. So anybody can sign up to be part of the MRQ. That's right.
3: That's correct. Yeah, that's correct. You can... 18. One of the main the restrictions, you do have to have a blue card. So that's part of the regulations for part of MRQ. And you can become a member through 131 MRQ. And on Facebook, Marine Rescue Queensland, and all the social media, you can get on there, do all your registration and log on, and then we have a team in Brisbane that will statewide that look after all the new members. But as I was saying before, they're all closed in Brisbane today because of the Yakka holiday, so we won't get any help out of them today.
2: That could be at work. No, not. I doubt it very much, yeah. Okay, is there... thanks for that, Ross. Is there anything else that you want to share? Okay, Tony.
4: Hi, Roscoe, where's your office?
3: Actually, we've just got a brand new office, and I've moved in, but I haven't got any furniture yet. We're going to make it as a base for the volunteers here on Thursday Island because, we have been lacking on facilities up here for our members, our volunteers. But we're going now, we're getting a training room and we're going to have regular trainers coming up. And so it's in the, I've taken over Cynthia Louie's old office, which is in the Commonwealth Centre. So once we're up and running, we'll let everybody know and they'll be welcome to come in.
2: Very good. Thank you, everyone. Now, the more interesting question, okay.
5: Thank you, Desley. While I've got the mic, just letting the panel members know that the broadcast is also being broadcast live to the communities out there. So you're talking to everybody through satellite and streaming service and families here in the Torres Strait. I was wondering, with all the agencies that are here, can you give us, I guess, for people to understand in, say, such

agencies that are here, can you give us, like, just, I guess, for people to understand in, say, a search and rescue scenario, when people contact you, how would these agencies

our portfolio, and then it's just a tow job back to wherever they live. So we did two tow jobs, one back to TI, and one, the other one was back to Seychelles on at the MPA. But when we do roll up and the

0: you register it there, Sophia, from AMSA?
1: Registering is really easy. You can do it online through beacons@amsa.gov.au, or you can come and see me and I can help you. I can fill out a form for you. I can fill out a form with you, and I can send that through to Beacons as well. I'm local here. I'm based at the fisheries office. So if you come down there, you can grab my phone number and my card and contact me, and I'll give you a hand. There's certain things too to look after your beacon after you've got it. Make sure you test it every now and then. There's instructions inside your beacon, but I can test it for you, and I can show you how you do your self-testing as well. Make sure you store it, if you store it in the sun, that you test it regularly. Don't store it in boxes or hot places, because that tends to drain the battery, and then when you go to need it, it's not going to work. So testing's really important for your EPIRB, looking after it, making sure, and if you've got any questions, just come and see me.
0: Just out of curiosity, where do you go if your EPIRB's not working and it's faulty or anything like that? So how do you get, you know, dispose of it, basically?
1: You take it down, you take the battery out of it so it doesn't activate accidentally and cause an emergency scenario, and you take it down to Tony at MSQ.
0: There you go, Tony. Very good. Was there any other questions from the crowd or...
2: Yes, thank you.
0: Frank.
2: I've got a question here. A couple of you guys, Mayor Elsie from Shire Council. Thank you to the panel. I think the panelist there deserves a round of applause from everyone here today, especially for Tony and, well, all of you, actually, but, you know, for the significant amount of time that you've given back to come back into community and give back, and also to Roscoe for the number of years there for you in the voluntary service. My question is for Tony around the grab bag. So we're going to get more grab bags in and around community, because that, from feedback from people, was very useful. And we hear you there now, you speak that some of the items have never been returned once they've gone. So what is the process? Like, is there a spreadsheet or, you know, something like when people take away and community members take the bags away and the checklist? Are we ringing them up to return the stuff back? Because, like you said, other people are missing out, and that's not what we want.
3: Just talk. Yeah, no, thanks, Mayor Elsie. That is the biggest problem I've seen since we've had these grab bags and distribution is we do have the documentation there for our distributors. Most of our distributors are the Torres Strait Island Police Liaison Officers, and they look after the equipment. We've given them paperwork to complete, so we can trace the bag and we know who's got it. Then we can do from auditing process know how many times the bag is used. But if you don't fill in the paperwork and the bag, someone borrows the bag and then someone else borrows the bag from that person, you don't know where it's gone. So yeah, there needs to be improvement in the management of the grab bags, especially on the outer islands, especially. Yeah, once we can control that, or find a way where we can, you know, like, no one likes doing paperwork, so we sort of try and figure out a way to scan these items, and then probably with a QR code, so that person who hires the bag, QR code, we've got their phone number straight away. But we ask them for all that information anyway, but yeah. It's just people just borrow the equipment and just hang on to it for some reason instead of just returning it to the distributor. Yeah,
2: thank you. I think that would be a great opportunity for collaboration work outside the community, because, like you said, nobody likes to do unpaid work, but I think because this is such a crucial one now for people outside the community, that, you know, we should be looking at partnering, whether it's with the local council or CQ, you know, all them mobs out there, so that we actually get something out of it. But Esther, for that. And also, Roscoe there, thank you. My other question for you there, Bala, is that I didn't really hear proper.

0: and I'm sure that our listeners out there that is listening to our yarn want to hear that we are calling on more people to become volunteers.
1: Yes, thank you, Matt. Yes, we you never have enough volunteers. Like Tony was saying, there's a few on Thursday Island that you know, basically it's us and we're on call 24/7. So we have had trouble because of the lack of facilities that we've had here for attracting volunteers. But like I said, now we've got the new office and we can have a meeting room, a base to store everybody's equipment, safety gear, all that sort of thing. It's only going to improve our chances of attracting more volunteers, because like I said, you don't have to go out on the boat, you don't have to have any knowledge at all regarding boating. You can you'll get taught everything with through our trainers. So you know, we have a lot of experienced people already in the, especially on the outer islands. There's out at Massig at the moment, like I said, until they get their vessel housed out there permanently, it's a bit awkward attracting volunteers when the vessel's in on Thursday Island. But that process is happening at the moment. So, but like I said, we 131 MRQ, and you can do everything online. And if you need any assistance, you can get on to myself or Tony, our unit commander here on Thursday Island. The unit commanders on the outer islands, either Toshi at St. Paul's or Opata at Kuban, and Loisi out at Massig, are more than willing to help.
2: All right, that's all. So you play there, you play everyone down top.
3: There's one question about the EPUB there. Like, is there any subsidy for that thing? I mean, you got 1,000 dinghy here, and you only got one EPUB in St. Lawa dinghy. Can we subsidize something? And can, is there anything down that line or rod?
4: When the Torres Strait Marine Safety Program first started out in 2006-2007, there was an exchange program with EPIRBs, but that's gone by the wayside now. So people used to bring in their old 121.5 EPIRBs and swap them out for the brand new ones, their 406 EPIRBs. And that went on for a while till they all swapped out. Once they were all swapped out, then I think AMSA tried selling cheap EPIRBs. I think
3: not sell a cheap something, get a proper something and subsidize the thing. Cheap something come here.
4: No, they were selling them cheap, not at the recommended retail. That is it. There's your subsidy there. Okay. They were selling it to community at a cheaper price than your recommended retail. It's still the same.
3: What was the outcome of that?
4: Yeah, no, it just fell by the wayside because of funding, I think.
3: Funding.
5: All right,
3: that's all.
5: I'll touch on that, but I just want to go back to the grab bags. Like, you know, that's the best initiative since I've been up here and being in the water police and what's been given to the community. But the thing is, having the grab bag is a good thing. But the thing is, if your EPIRB is not working or if you're missing something out of your grab bag, you book the grab bag out. You go out, do whatever, bring the grab bag back, and place it back in. Okay, so at the start, there was a bit of a hiccup with grab bags going missing, but over the years, it's gone better. But the thing is, we don't want our families to rely on the grab bag. We encourage them, like, every time, buy your EPIRB, have your own, like everybody else. You know, the grab bag is there, you know, as a safe, for safe side, you know, if you are down something, you know, book it out and put it back. Okay, so, like every time, like for Miplawe Water Police, you know, when we're out there, we always got families traveling in, you know. They know about the grab bags, but they don't book the grab bags out. But when they do come inside, you know, they're always missing EPIRB, or they're missing flares, or things are out of date. I know times are tough. We live remote, you know, things, you know, what we got to look at is throughout the whole state of Queensland. You know, we're all on one level. So I know we travel to Cairns. You know, I travel to Cairns. I buy my EPIB and stuff. Everybody travels to Cairns. We encourage families for, you know, because like up here now, we've got EPIBs in Mitre 10. You know, they're trying to get them back up here. But the thing is, you know, we're trying to encourage our families to get their own system of safety for them block. Okay, so we're there to help out in so many ways. Okay, but we've, you know, especially with the EPIBs, you know, we've always been asked, because we, when we had that marine shop down the back, we actually had a bit of a thing going on with them where we were taking EPIBs out to sell to the community. And then that started off good, but when that shop is shut, okay, when we still went out, people were still asking us, you know, can you bring more EPIB out? It's like, well, you know, we can't do that anymore because our shop's not there. But the thing is, you come into TI, you go down Cairns, okay, show that initiative for yourself and your family, forget them stuff as well. So, you know, I mean, like the thing is, we want to encourage our families for, you know, to get them things.

0: word, you know, yeah, that, that's been taken care of by MSQ, and we're just waiting for the contractor to come up to pull them out and get rid of them.
1: Just to

Significant amount of course fee reduction, so the student only pays a portion of the full cost. The government will subsidise the other, you know, greater part of it. So there's that side of it. There's also each registered training organisation that is approved to run those courses is approved by the Australian Skills and Quality Authority. So they're called ASQA, and so Australian Skills and Qualifications Authority. So ASQA is the federal regulatory authority for RTOs, and so they need to get a number of documentations from the RTO before they're approved to have it registered to run that particular course. So you've got the state funding, you've got the federal authority for the course, then you've got the actual certificate of competency that they go to work with at the end. And then in the coxswain space, in the maritime space, that is the Australian Maritime Safety Authority. So you've got two federal agencies, you've got one state agency, and you've got the RTOs. So it's a bit of a combined effort, and they take their cues from industry. So when industry says, hey, we've got a shortage here, then the state bodies really stand up and say, okay, we're going to fund that a little bit more. And you probably found that post-COVID there was a number of free courses that were on offer in various states, hand-picking those industries where they found there was a shortfall of people. So it's a coordinated approach from different regulatory authorities, from different local, state, federal agencies. So it's a little more complicated than what you might think up front. However, we all do talk to one another, and we all do try and coordinate so that, you know, the costs are kept low and that there's plenty of spaces for people to come in. I know that TAFE New South Wales take on a lot of people in this region through their TAFE vet-delivered courses in schools, so they can do their vet-delivered courses whilst in Year 11 and 12, and we had a few of those here today. We also have Training Personnel Australia in this region, another RTO, that is offering quite a number of courses here on the island. And we also have Coreflow. Dave McElwain is running some courses himself through his own registered training organisation. So you've got three RTOs that are on this island, or at least in this region, that can offer courses both here on Thursday Island, Seisha, Bamaga, and also on the outer islands as well, both, you know, north, east and west of where we are at the moment. So there is the opportunity to jump onto the courses. I know that numbers do vary from course to course, the amount of people that they can get on them. But that's just one part of it, because, as I mentioned earlier,

0: them over into the real jobs.
1: Yeah, that's a really good point. And just on that, and I'll pass to my colleague Tony here in just a sec, but on a broad scale level, we have Industry Skills Australia who are looking at the moment to try and plug those gaps. They're looking at also having bridging courses from places like defence and other areas of industry where they can say, okay, you've got a certain amount of skills here. We can do some gap training with RTOs to then get you out into the maritime industry where we have those gaps. However, on a local level, it's also really important that industry and RTOs engage with each other. As part of the RTO standards through ASQA, there is part of that is that industry and RTOs collaborate and that talk to each other to sort out how can we make our courses more relevant to what's going on in industry and how can industry communicate with RTOs that, hey, look, this is what we need. So there is that. And also when it comes to trainer professional development in RTOs, and again, it's in the RTO standards where an RTO does have the responsibility to provide professional development for their staff, and a lot of that is connection with industry. So it does happen, maybe not as efficiently or as quickly as what it possibly should, but as I mentioned,

0: in the beginning. And if the horse is not drinking the water, why do the investments in the front? Exactly. Unless we spend a little bit more time in the gaps and put some money into that to take up those challenges that you've identified.
1: Yeah, that's a good point. But MSQ doesn't look after the commercial licensing side of things now anymore. So that's all with AMSA to work out with the RTOs and here on TI especially is where that shortfall is.
0: Yeah, no, I don't think one agency is responsible for all of that. I'm just saying that there's a good chance for a collaboration to have here in that gap and for investments to be put towards that as well, because we've done a huge investment in the beginning at the start, and now it's time to look at real life scenarios now, and that's where I think the next challenge is for us to redirect or refocus our investments.
2: Yeah, very good point, and I think that it's a really good opportunity for RTOs and industry to get together, see what industry does need, and perhaps even invite them to guest speak during some of these courses and let people know what those opportunities are. It's a very local thing, so it's not necessarily something that AMSA can facilitate on such a large scale. So I think that if RTOs are engaging with industry as they should, then these things can develop further and further. But it is a really big gap, and it's not just in this region, it's across Australia. In fact, one of the other gaps that we're finding is trainers. Finding, you know, good trainers, getting them out of industry and working in RTOs can be a little bit of a problem as well. So it's not just finding workers coming out of the schools, it's also finding workers to work in the RTOs. So there's a few challenges all around. But I'd just like to touch on a point where there was mentioned ID documents, particularly in the Outer Islands. AMSA does have an Aboriginal Torres Strait Islander identification form. It's on our website. And we've spoken with the Thursday Island Post Office, and they do accept that as part of an application. Certainly AMSA accepts it. If you're using the My AMSA portal to upload all of your documents and apply online, where you don't need to go to the post office, but certainly the post office here will accept that Aboriginal Torres Strait Islander identification form. So feel free to check that out on our website, and you may be able to use it. So thank you.
3: Well, this is just probably more of a comment just for everybody that Edward, when I CEO for Training and Personal Australia, one of the RTOs that delivering the Coxswain Training Yuntup, the three things that stick out as an RTO up here is very, very clear. When we operate Yuntup, that traditional doctrine something, another kind of critical something, sometimes all people that turn up for training with me plan, only find out this kind the surname is different. And the applicant identification. So we've tried another kind of helping up for overcome that without compromising the cultural integrity of that traditional adoption. That's one. The second one, another kind of important, is finding the right fit trainer. He understand upper same way when we plow. Another kind of critical. And you see, it's important that when we plow, and I'm in a big gatekeeper for them kind of something. If that fit in all right, you got no good, because it's Eastern, Western, and Central Islands all got different way from which can you engage. And it's important that we get the right fit for going inside there. If we want to get the quality outcome of training, for get our people qualified and give them that confidence to go out and operate in the water safely, it depends on the trainer. The trainer then dictates how all go operate and with confidence as well. I mean, the importance of thing. Another one, yeah, too, is really important. English is not our number one language on top. So we're very, very mindful of that and finding the right fit where we can explain them. The theory is very important for the training, for human people, forget it, the coxswain's training. But where we meet, you show me for past and for learning. So understanding those dynamics of the training, we're making on top, is incorporating that. But we are bound by government way. We can only want that training to be delivered, and we're

0: we're bound by timeframes to deliver that training. So MIPRA now is now pushing back for government and speaking now. That process you probably put in for MIPRA for contract Yanta for deliver the training is not the right fit. So can we deliver a hybrid model that best fits for Yimi people Yanta so that we get the quality training that's required, that is safe and ticks off on all the boxes of MIPRA that sit on Yanta in the biggest hall?
1: Yeah, thank you very much for that, Edward. That's really, really good points there. And I think it really does come down to making sure that, you know, we have the best opportunity possible for those candidates that are in those courses to prove their competency, to get the training and the skills and the knowledge that they need to then go forward, and to keep it relevant to the local area as well and the local people. Very important. And hopefully the Aboriginal Torres Strait Islander identification form that AMSA has does go some way to helping where there might be issues there for the documentation. I'll pass back to you, Desley. Thank you.
2: Okay. All right. Thank you, everyone. Very productive discussions here. Is there any more questions? Any more comments? Oh,
3: Families got a question for when you do finish up from here today, because we do have another round tomorrow. And I encourage you guys, because this is very important for community Yumi, especially for Yumi or people who are blessed. Because what we're really trying to put out here is that safety belong Yumi out on the water. You know, we got that I Sabe business too, but you know, this is more upfront, because tomorrow we're going to do a flare demonstration and we're going to talk more in depth into the safety gear. You know, everybody knows, you know, majority of the stuff about safety gears. What we've been targeting over the years is we've been targeting the children. Now we've been targeting, you know, in the community or the adults. But when we proper want to target is them, is that our ladies, our mothers, our sisters, our aunties, because, you know, if I speak for people now, do you know how to activate an EPIRB? Do you know how to set off a flare? You know, or do you know what's in the safety gear? You know, this is all the things that we need to put out there for families, because we travel, we're dinghy, we make our way outside, we always smile, you know, and go on these trips, but always forget the safety gear, you know, because when hits the fan, you know, that's when panic hits, no one don't know what to do. You know, when there's people in the water, people freak out, okay? So this is something that we really need to think about, and this is what we're having this expo. You know, it's not all just show and tell, but it's trying to push that safety for people, do you mean? Okay, because, you know, because we've been doing a lot of night operations around the island, pulling up dinghies, just reminding, you know, families about the safety around, not only with nav lights, but you know, registrations and stuff like that as well. But so tomorrow, Water Police, we could give a bit of a talk with our other partners here in depth with the safety gear and traveling and maintenance of vessels and stuff like that as well. So, and I know we sub there, but there's not a lot of people that do know. So this is why we have this expo. And, you know, because we seafarers, no matter what colour we live on the island, we jump in our boats and go for a cruise, but we must remember that safety, because who we take in our boat, we're responsible for them, and that's our piccanini. Yeah, so hopefully I spread the news girl this afternoon, tonight, and you know, but tomorrow, because we have more demonstration and more stuff to share out to the community. Yes, so girl.
4: Yeah, thank you, Tim. Thank you, Desley. And it's good to know that 4MW is here today covering this. So I think it's a really good call out now for everybody outside that's listening in, and especially those that are here, that we let all our family and community members know to come down tomorrow and be a part of this expo. Thank you for the panel there for MIPRA today. That's all.
2: Thank you. Big round of applause for the panel. Thank you very much for that. Thanks, everybody, for your wonderful questions as well. So that's a great activity there and a great discussion for everyone. Really good information. All right. Thanks, everyone.
5: Well, that brings us to the end of our program here today on from the Torres Strait Boat Safety Expo. But best is yet to come tomorrow. Families, if you missed out, make sure you will come down tomorrow morning from 10 a.m. There's welcome, same time again, going all the way through until 4 o'clock in the afternoon with some demos happening. We're scheduled for prepare for an emergency with AMSA and some trivia. And the guys, you know, bring up Minagut Point for Yumi as passengers. Do, if we're in a dinghy, do we know how to activate, you know, flare and EPIRB and them kind of thing? We'll find out more tomorrow. And make sure you're tuning in to Radio 4MW. We'll keep people posted there. I mean, a big SO for all the agencies that have brought this one together with ourselves, Australian Maritime Safety Authority, TSRA, Great Barrier Reef, International Marine, GBK, the Maritime Rescue Queensland, Police, Queensland Police, and TAFE Queensland, and Maryburg, yeah, GBK, join us. We might get Desley, can we get just closing remarks from you as we, you know, wrap up the program here from the park? For the listeners out there.
6: It's just been a wonderful day. Such a beautiful, beautiful weather. Not too hot, breeze coming in, and just everybody coming in, asking questions and finding out that general information about, you know, like we were talking about EPIRBs. How do you register an EPIRB? What do you do? How do you test it? You know, all that kind of thing. How do you get your coxswain certificates, even your recreational licenses as well too? So it's so good just having everybody here, being able to, all the different agencies and everyone, even the young ones too, just seeing them being part of this is just fantastic. And we're going to do it all again tomorrow, so it's going to be really good. Just can't wait for it again. And tomorrow's going to be exciting because we've got the flare demonstrations and the life jackets demonstration too. And I saw a life jacket demonstration before, and I tell you, it's a little bit exciting. So I got a big fright there when I first saw that one. But it was good to know what happens when you do let off that life jacket. You know how you get on the plane and they do that demonstration, but you really don't know because you hope, knock on wood, that you never get to let it off. But just to be prepared on what it, you know, what noise it makes and how it feels and things like that. So people will get that experience, I suppose, in knowing how that works. I think Connie touched on a really good point as well too. Yes, we do have our people in the boat that drive the boat and things like that, but what about our passengers? You know, do our passengers really understand, you know, what safety equipment we've got in the boat and how it all works and thing? And I think that's another role for our women folk as well too, just to get a little bit of an understanding around that, just in case the driver is not feeling well or is, you know, finding, you know, is incapacitated. But, you know, how do they look after themselves and, you know, others in the boat as well too? So that's handy to know. But hopefully we'll get some more people down here tomorrow to have a good yarn with us. But it's been great. Thanks
5: Desley. It is certainly is a really big conversation, and you're right, because when the Queensland Police was talking about the passengers inside, we you know, to the community member, we always sort of leave that to the captain of the boat and the person that's handling the motor. But it's not really like you put into a stressful situation, and you have to look after your, either you have a little one with you or children in the dinghy as well. Those sort of things. So the training should not just be for the boat handlers, but for the whole community.
6: That's right. Even, I catch the ferry over from Horn Island to Thurst Island, of course, and things like that. So I just come and have a look around to, where's the life jackets here? You know, what? You know, where can I find them? Just sort of look around to see, just in case, look for those little things as well too. So, and being able to recognise some things that's not quite right there, but being able to let others know as well too that, just prepare yourself, something doesn't look right there, but also letting us know if they see that there's something that doesn't look right, just let us know. And how can we talk to those vessel operators as well too. But it's really good that people are aware of everybody, and like Connie was saying, the young ones as well too, understanding how to wear that life jacket and everything. Yeah, too, so it's good.
5: Okay, to be continued. Desley Bigesso for coming on the program today, and that is it from us. Lucky Bigesso. What do you think?
7: Well, I mean, a good day today, like good small turnout, but hopefully see more community members in the park tomorrow.
5: All right. I was asked by one of AMSA members if we are going to be back down here tomorrow. So we'll get back to you, Desley, on that. And, this is it for myself, Jenny Nausa, and...
7: Lucky must be small yellow for now.
5: Okay, lakai. So.
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Watch your mouth, see your sun grab. We all love you, but not your hide and talk. Always a thing about how you smile and laugh. So it's still from the start. Be in the project, bitch, I'm mostly arts and crafts. You may love your partner, can't hide and talk. Always I think about how you smile and laugh. So it's still from the start. Be in the project, bitch, I'm mostly arts and crafts. You may love your partner, can't hide and talk. Always I think about how you smile and laugh.

My whole life I've searched for a feeling, one that mirrors my soul, something I could count on to heal my pain and make me whole. Today I've found that treasure within myself, and it warms my heart. The purest love I know is through my own work of art, treasure, self-love.

Broadcasting all over the sea country, including the Eastern Isles, where Sunny Kamat Blomer, Erub, and Ugar. 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

0: Hello, I'm Adam Evans with the NIRS News. Vaccinating egg-laying chickens may be more trouble than it's worth. That's what the Victorian Farmers Federation Egg Groups thinks.
1: We've been told that the vaccines are not like a total protection over it, that we may have to vaccinate on an ongoing basis, and we may vaccinate for one strain and we may end up with another strain. So we're not sort of leaning that way of getting all our birds vaccinated at this stage.
0: That's Brian Ahmed there. Yesterday, the federal government announced it will start vaccinating birds against the deadly H5 strain of the bird flu as it continues to spread across the country. Birds in captivity will be the first vaccinated. 9 service stations have been issued with closure orders after raids targeting the alleged sale of illicit tobacco and vapes. 250 officers from Australian Border Force and the Australian Federal Police and other agents raided more than 100 Metro Petroleum service stations yesterday. The Federal Assistant Customs Minister Gillian Hill told the ABC state and territory governments have an important role to play.
2: What we need, though, and what Australians, I think, rightly expect, is the states and territories to not take a backward step now in scaling up the response to go and issue those closure orders and shut the shops down.
0: Metro Petroleum has issued a statement saying it has zero tolerance for the sale of illicit tobacco and vapes. It says it's taken immediate steps to terminate its agreements with the operators that have been shut down. $100,000 has already been raised by a 12-year-old boy who wants to help country kids get proper medical care. 12-year-old boy Dusty Langby is walking 500 kilometres from Warren to Canberra for children's charity Little Wings. The charity gives free flights to rural kids needing medical treatment, something Dusty and his brothers have had to use themselves. He sets off at the end of the month for the 16-day trek. Dusty hopes to raise $1 million when he reaches Parliament House. He plans to ask the Prime Minister, Anthony Albanese, to match what he raises. We'll have more coming up next.
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0: To sport and in cricket, Australia's named its strongest bowling attack for the first test against Bangladesh, which starts in Darwin tomorrow. Josh Hazlewood and Nathan Lyon returned to the side to join Pat Cummins and Mitchell Starc. Hazlewood was picked ahead of Indigenous fast bowler Scott Boland. All-rounders Cameron Green and Beau Webster will play in the match. To the AFL, and there's nothing I can do to reduce the perceived damage to the club's reputation. That was the response from Geelong coach Chris Scott today when he was asked about the fallout from a concussion deal with defender Jake Colajasny. Colajasny signed an agreement to protect the club and its medical staff from any future court action. The deal also meant that the Cats defender would take responsibility for his concussions. Scott says he doesn't know enough about the agreement, but he trusts club staff involved in the process.
6: There's a part of me that would like to give an impassioned defence of certain people within our club, but I just don't think it would help at the moment. There are a lot of things that I would like to say. And I think this is part of our job. Even if it is to our detriment, our responsibility, and especially my responsibility in this case, is to respect his privacy.
0: And in Australian women's rugby, the Wallaroos are gearing up for a new era, with Shaunae Fukafuka being named as new head coach. He'll take charge in 2027 when the women's rugby program goes full-time. Fukafuka will lead the Australian team into the 2029 Women's Rugby World Cup, which will be held on home soil. Rugby Australia says he's the right person to take the Wallaroos forward. The Wallaroos still play 6 tests this year, starting with New Zealand up next in Auckland on August 22nd. If you have any stories that you'd like to share with us, you can send us an email to news@nirs.org.au. That's news@nirs.org.au.

Good afternoon, welcome back to the Drive Show here on Radio Firm W1260. I am me again, Balaluki, the host from 4 till 6. This afternoon we got some good tracks heading up away, community announcements as well. Stay tuned and enjoy. Coming up later on in the program, we have an interview as well, so stay tuned.

Don't tell the DJ got to turn it low. We keep on rocking till the early morning. I say, eh, hey, no, no. I say, eh, hey, no, no. Don't tell the people that they got to go. I wanna keep them till the early morning. I say, eh, hey, no, no. I say, eh, hey, no.

Our Father, which art in heaven, hallowed be thy holy name. Thy kingdom come, thy will be done, on earth as it is in heaven. Just give us this day, Lord,

0: Funeral notice for the late Miss Rita Muriel Silen Kebosu on Thursday, 13th of August at 6 p.m. There will be a Requiem Mass at the Anglican Church, Thursday Island. On Saturday, 15th of August, 10 a.m. service at Anglican Church. After service proceeds to Thursday Island Cemetery. Light refreshments at Anglican Parish Hall at 1 p.m. and Turbao Ai at 6 p.m. at Anglican Parish Hall, Thursday Island.
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0: And as I mentioned earlier on the program, that Igor got one interview coming up. This one is an interview with Dennis Fay from Salty Monkeys about the work that he's been doing in the community of TI over the last couple of weeks, and also what's happening here tonight at 6 p.m. at Port Kennedy Hall. Stay tuned.
1: Something in the community for MIPLA. So the latest one was the school collaboration with a Tagai business class. And so they've reached out, I'll do their certificate 3 in business. And so they wanted to do some sort of work experience. So we went to the school and we did a whole process from understand Uda MIPLA customers right through, find out our product, got a budget, make it a budget. And then the whole class then worked together to create a product, and I'll be making this new fishing shirt. And that one including all of the new designs, everything. All we do the artwork, all we select the fabric and the shirt. Yeah, now. So we're ready to bring out the shirt, and I'll use them plus skills from the course of the Certificate 3 in Business to raise some money. And the money and the profits go towards them plus formally at the end of the year. So it's been a good, fun process learning with Empla, and to give Empla the opportunity to see and create something in a business and give Empla hands-on real-world experience. And the big event tomorrow night, up past 6 here with PK Hall, they get to finally share that shirt and the work that they've done with the community, sell the shirt and raise the funds for the Empla event.
2: I mentioned here that you brought along Bobby this morning. So, Bobby, welcome to the program. So, Kasagar for families there outside, one name role do you, Zaget, you make him within Salty Monkeys?
3: My role within Salty Monkeys is managing the merchandise range. I previously done that before I stepped away and sort of focused on some self-development. But I reached out to Bala, I think maybe 3 weeks ago. I was over west in the Kimberleys where I work, and Bala presented an opportunity to come back up home to come join and help this promotion night for them high school students and release their little masterpiece. But I think there'll be a few sneak peeks of upcoming episodes.
1: Three there, and well, Bobby always will never talk himself up, but Bobby's always been the one leading all of our markets with them sales, with them products for MIPLA. So we thought, well, we might be able to bring the best in the business in. The other thing too is Bobby's done a lot of the programs that we run, so the youth programs, everything, all of the stuff that we did, all the creativity on what we deliver become from brain's whim of some of the activities and what we can do for help develop the youth. So that's why we bring them come for help out.
2: So if the kids have designed the shirts, what was your part in all of this?
1: We never really had to do too much except for be a part of the whole process and give them that real world experience. So we use our sourcing sort of suppliers and everything, but the design, every decision will be come through, it was left for them to make that decision. Even when we sit down there and look at what can we buy for sell where Island, Dempla been go through 10 different products, brainstorming, then all be vote as a collective, all be pick the shirt for design them, and they had the full reasons behind the shirt, a full storytelling too, because you must have meaning behind every small element. So if anybody want to see that and learn about the shirt and understand, all go get to share that on the night here tomorrow. Otherwise we'll have some limited one M for those who are interested for buy the shirt. We'll have some stock there for place an order in, but why basically first in, first serve, and all that proceeds go for support Templar.
2: That one been a good idea, I guess, you know, to have them picnic doing. From what you wanted you to describing the it's I guess about building capacity blow Yumi communities and the people, because you did some drone work out there in some of the communities. Speaking of which, where are you with the another walk Blue Yupla?
1: Well, I mean, we got a lot of work and a lot of the stuff. You always focus back here. So the last one, I mean, this week, I have a keynote presentation where Port Douglas around search and rescue. Mm. So for those who don't know, I got a role as an aviation fire and rescue. And so using them skills, and before time, I've been inside with Defense Force. So we've done a lot of that work to understand and have that experience in that field. So I've been basically talk about how we can use technology, Yahweh community, for everything. So we hear a lot of people, even right down to parliament level there, talk about Torres Strait need local-led solutions. We know we got problems there where things like illegal activities, whether it's illegal fishing boats are coming through the region. And I think we seem to, you know, draw on the bigger departments for bring to this solution. Meanwhile, we from Salty Monkeys believe that we got the capacity, Mipruken Mekem, and do all of this work to support and add another layer of whether it's around marine safety, which is why another reason why we got AMSA marine safety event to promote and be a part of that
2: tomorrow.
1: And so we're up here to be a part of that as well, because we believe in safety for our people. And as we travel with Solota, we want our families to make it home, come home, and 1M. So we're pushing that there. But we've had experience with the drone technology we talked about before. We use them for them beach cleanup. But the same drones, we can use it for community safety, help with a situational awareness around the Torres Strait. And the big thing for me is, why don't we give it to the people where them place will call them home? The local knowledge is there. We think that we can be able to provide the better information or intelligence for them departments, whether it's Border Force, Defense Force. You see, them put there already an island. Give it to the people where them place will call them home. The local knowledge is there. We think that we can be able to provide the better information or intelligence

0: now, we can afford to do this, and we can really pretty much start right away.
1: Mm.
0: So let's be a part of the whole solution with them kind things as well, using the technology.
1: Mm. And you've seen it in your time in Defence Force.
0: Mm-hmm.
1: So give us an example of, like, say, for example, the security thing which you alluded to before there, about how you can look after communities, because this is an area where Minanalka and Big 40 something plus, and how many hundred islands out there, a couple mm-hmm. of hundred or something. So if we have the eyes and the ears, what are the capabilities of those technologies from a community?
0: Well, there you bespeak. Torres Strait, 48,000 square kilometers, so another kind of big area, and we got over 200 islands, and we got communities spread across this whole place. The advantage today, we got technology, right? People can use them, we can afford to use it too. So I'm not trying to say this kind we should take over, because you got larger assets, all them big airplanes, all of the large vessels go come and support all of our operations. I just saying Mipla can be there first. While the employer getting the planes ready or them boats go come back to support whatever's happening, we can already be a part of this. The technology we have today, that good that we can have eyes in the skies from anywhere we're Torres Strait and provide information, go back straight away. They're already asking that from Mipla, or saying if you look something, report them. Well, we can do it at a professional level too now. And we know we got Sapa here. We talk about Templar. Mm-hmm. They're doing the jobs and them kind thing here as well.
1: Mm-hmm.
0: And then obviously ramping that up. But I see too, well, we can have also another non-government funded level that we can have a small local business that's capable of doing this stuff. And so we're trying to push that side too and say, well, you're doing that big job, you've got the big budget, we can do it now. Technology is now, we can fly a drone without even being there. That's the capability now. We can even fly them from somewhere else. So for example, if we're talking about Torres Strait region, we can make a small setup here, like a hub, like a command center or operation center with TI, but we can fly them drone anyway. So even if you, let's just say Central Islands, you got small island, all can place a drone on one of them small island, uninhabited islands, but all can control them from one of the main communities and fly them there for look around, make sure everything's safe. They can use it for their marine safety, illegal activities, or even monitor them for areas like them, environmental work, them kind. So the application can be used for all kind of thing. And the beauty is, it's easy for use. People can learn from making them thing. And it's affordable. If we're talking about the cost of one of them small setups, it's probably less than what it costs for one of them airplane for do one lap around a Torres Strait. So maybe cut away one airplane, you give somebody a job, from one flight. But we're not saying replace the employer, we're just saying let's give us the opportunity for a local operations where MIPLA people run and make the decisions to help support the bigger picture.
1: Yep. All right, we can go on and on. Now tell us about tomorrow night, what's happening?
2: So tomorrow night we'll be showcasing a few sneak peeks, like we said before, for upcoming episodes. So we encourage the community to come along, support the high school students with their initiative there to raise some funds for their graduation. And you can purchase one of their masterpieces there. It'll be, designed. There'll be popcorn, drinks, stuff like that to come along. And, we're also going to have, in between them clips, we'll be having quizzes, so plenty of prizes to be won, and plenty of fun to, have some laughs, competitiveness.
1: Too good.
3: Wow, not good event. So if those who don't
0: know, tomorrow, upper 6, we go kick off, so maybe come a little bit earlier if you want to get in and be a part of all of the fun and games and watch them new episodes. So we've got three new sneak peek episodes. Apa 6, you go start at the PK Hall there.

0: So come along, join in, enjoy the new content with Salty Monkeys episodes, but also support the shirts, get in first and have some fun. We got all online quizzes there. Everyone can participate and have some fun.
1: Too good. All right. Anything else?
0: No, we're just looking forward to all of this. We got that few programs there, but please come say hello when we play and
2: Well, come support the kids.
1: All right. The Amplada are important people there. And don't forget families that's on at the Port Kennedy Hall tomorrow evening starting at 6:30. Them to speak here. Yagarmina Bigeso for coming on the program today. All the best and happy to catch up again next time.
0: As always.
1: All right. That's all.

So yes, once again, official launch of the Straight Designs shirt in collaboration with Salty Monkeys, happening this evening at 6:30 p.m. LaPorte Kennedy Hall. You got a limited edition, so don't miss out. And some of the profits is going back to donating to the formal. But there will be a movie premiere as well, launch of the new episodes of the stories for Salty Monkeys. So once again, official launch of the Straight Design shirt. Yeah, on this evening at 6:30 p.m. LaPorte Kennedy Hall.

0: Good afternoon to wherever you may be tuning in from. Hope you're enjoying your play afternoon so far. You're tuning in to the first hour of The Drive Show.
1: Come on, lay it on them, ladies and gentlemen. Weren't they terrific? Woo! That was beautiful. Weren't they beautiful? All right. All the ladies say sexual. Say sexual. Say sexual. Say sexual. All the men say healing. Healing. Healing. Healing.

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I am Mia Balaluki, your host, from 5 to 6, and we've got some good tracks heading your way here. Community announcements as well. 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

0: funeral notice for the late Miss Rita Muriel Silen Kebusu on Thursday, 13th of August at 6 p.m. There will be a requiem mass at the Anglican Church, Thursday Island. 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

0: 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Hope you're enjoying your afternoon so far. We're well over the halfway mark now of the drive show.
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Funeral notice for the late Miss Rita Muriel Silen Kebosu on Thursday, 13th of August at 6 p.m. There will be a requiem mass at the Anglican Church, Thursday Island. 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

0: funeral notice for the late Miss Rita Muriel Silen Kebosu on Thursday, 13th of August at 6 p.m. There will be a requiem mass at the Anglican Church, Thursday Island. On Saturday, 15th of August, 10 a.m. service at Anglican Church. After service proceeds to Thursday Island Cemetery. 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

funeral notice for the late Miss Rita Muriel Silen Kebosu on Thursday, 13th of August at 6 p.m. There will be a Requiem Mass at the Anglican Church, Thursday Island. On Saturday, 15th of August, 10 a.m. service at Anglican Church. After service proceeds to Thursday Island Cemetery. Light refreshments at Anglican Parish Hall at 1 p.m. and Turbao Eye at 6 p.m. at Anglican Parish Hall, Thursday Island.

0: funeral notice for the late Miss Rita Muriel Seelan Kebosu on Thursday, 13th of August at 6 p.m. There will be a requiem mass at the Anglican Church, Thursday Island. On Saturday, 15th of August, 10 a.m. service at Anglican Church. After service proceeds to Thursday Island Cemetery. Light refreshments at Anglican Parish Hall at 1 p.m. and Turbao Eye at 6 p.m. at Anglican Parish Hall, Thursday Island.
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Yeah, with Magic Dice on that top dial. 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

me away. 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
1: Baby, you blow my mind, blow my mind. 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

straight up Mr. Nye. I love a nice fine day, I watch the wahoo glide. Educated on this great reef, hunting turtles, making money from the crayfish. All in life we were taught to survive, find our way home at night. If you ever get lost, there's a map in the sky, feel me. 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

0: 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That one.
1: In a blow, play lock, yeah.

Yes, yeah, level for me. You know what, not on the flower, you can win him, you. Ocean one time, 5 and a 40, na black. Come on, look, big wave productions. Look at my Lannister.

P-A-R-A-D-I-S-C. Spell it out, that's what we be. Knowing you divine, cause you stand on my mind. Put your body on mine, are you feeling that heat? Turn it up, like a stove in the kitchen, we burning up. Every credit card I own, you can run it up. And your voice on this song is $1 million. Every time I listen, I'm tripping. Like she, what's up? 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Your homegirl like he, what's up? Girl, you lucky. Leave me alone when she roll up. The homeboys like you in love, now I'm blushing. 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We set, thank God we met. If life was a door, you the key, your love.

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screaming. 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

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Last up forever when you're near. And now that it's over, the clouds are cleared. No turning back now.

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There will be guest speakers, plenty of giveaways, safety equipment demonstrations, and a free sausage sizzle. Thank you to our wonderful supporters, Time and Tide Transport, Maritime Safety Queensland, and Salty Monkeys. Once again, the Torres Strait Boat Expo on Wednesday 12th and Thursday 13th of August from 10 a.m. to 4 p.m. at Anzac Park.

0: funeral notice for the late Miss Rita Muriel Silen Kebosu on Thursday, 13th of August at 6 p.m. There will be a Requiem Mass at the Anglican Church, Thursday Island. On Saturday, 15th of August, 10 a.m. service at Anglican Church. After service proceeds to Thursday Island Cemetery. Light refreshments at Anglican Parish Hall at 1 p.m. and Turbao Eye at 6 p.m. at Anglican Parish Hall, Thursday Island.
1: 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Sam?

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8: Seong Napa, Zabala Maupawa here, and you're listening to Radio 4MW, Maribu Wakai, the voice of Zenith Kiss.

0: We are operating in an environment where Australia's industrial capability, our heavy manufacturing capability, is vital for our future national security, for our national economic resilience.
1: That's Federal Industry Minister Tim Ayres speaking to the ABC. As part of the bailout, the Commonwealth will boost renewable energy efforts to help Tomago decarbonise. The move also means the smelter will continue its operations into 2039. The 7 million Australians living outside of major cities are struggling to connect to the internet and are using old technology and are being disrupted by frequent mobile outages. That's the findings from a report from the Telecommunications Industry Ombudsman, which is calling on the federal government to address telco inequality in remote communities. The Ombudsman has made 12 recommendations for the Albanese government and the Australian Communications and Media Authority. They include compensation for consumers who have substandard internet and broadband, remedies for significant mobile access delays, and tailored digital literacy programs.

welcome one and all throughout the beautiful region, Bloyumi. Sister Jen here this morning with you again for Current Affairs program, Morogubo Wakail, as we go bring you plus some of the information around marine safety, boat safety when you come for Yumi region. Yeah, the highway, Bloyumi, the blue highway that Yumi crisscross around the region. Emi look beautiful. Emi provide for Yumi, but Emi also the keeper. Blow some of our families out there. So safety paramount when you come for boating in the Torres Strait. And joint agencies, if you come together, I'll say Queensland Marine Rescue Queensland, Maritime Safety Queensland, if you got the Australian Maritime Safety Authority, the regulatory body there that he stipulate some of those things that you may abide by, especially with regards to safety gear when we're traveling. So an important event for that education side of things for you, if you're considering buying a boat and you want to make sure that everything is within those guidelines before you hit the water out there in Tiki family, Blue You. When you become that responsible skipper, Blue Dinghy, Blue You, to take the family out. So we'll be checking out some of that information and recapping on the panel session we had yesterday from different agencies. So we'll be hearing from that. We will recap on that one here this morning on Radio 4MW, Morogubo Wakail.

Beautiful song there from Thomas Matthew. Taking me through the route there as families take off from Yam Island up to Gulmalu destination there. And passing Gebar, a lot of them songs, Bluyumi got the route and them navigational one in Bluyumi written into it. And safety, paramount, like Ivy mentioned there, for families, Bluyumi, especially when it comes for them kind of travel throughout the region. Morning for all the fishermen, Bluyumi, tuning in this morning.

0: in Western Australia with a lot of commercial grey fishermen over there. The thing that I noticed when I first came up here is that there's so many people that want to do the right thing. There's so many people that want to be safe, but just don't know how to go about it. And so I'm here to help. My role up here is actually compliance and education, but I'm here to help those people that want to get their vessels safe. AMSA, in my role, we focus on commercial vessels, whereas MSQ focuses on those recreational vessels. So if you want to fish and sell seafood, if you want to carry paying passengers, if you want to use your boat for work during work time, then come and see me and I'm here to help. I'm get you certified, get you the right safety equipment on board and let you know what you need to have.
1: Thanks. Cool. Thank you. So we've had a bit of talk around with AMSA, especially around the getting people their clocks and tickets and everything like that as well too. We've got a new way of working with that. But bear in mind, the My AMSA is there, but there's other avenues if you get stuck with that. And you're a good person to have here on Thursday Island just to come in and have a yarn and just try and also get a lot more information on what to do and where to go and everything too. And so thanks for that. So I'm going to hand over to Roscoe from MRQ, Marine Rescue Queensland. How long have you been working there for, Ross?
2: It's only been over 12 months for the fully paid position, but I have been a volunteer for since 2011 up here. The government wouldn't fund two separate entities, so Australian Volunteer Coast Guard Marine Rescue and Volunteer Marine Rescue amalgamated to form Marine Rescue Queensland, and it's a fully funded department now. We don't have to go fundraising for everything like we used to have to do, which is good. We have units at St. Paul's, Coogan and Massig and Thursday Island at the moment. Massig's just waiting on some land for their vessel to go out there. Coogan and St. Paul's, they've got vessels that they're getting towards the end of their lifespan, but there is a plan in place for new vessels out there. And St. Paul's has one of the honours of being having one of the all-female crews out there, and St. Paul's has been around since pre-2000, to my knowledge. So the crew out there have, they're really onto it out there. So but, there's all different roles with Marine Rescue Queensland, whether you want to be a crew member, whether you just do something on land-based, there's a role for everybody, and we provide all the training.
1: Okay, so you do provide all the training. That's really good to know, actually. So anybody can sign up to be part of the MRQ. That's right.
2: That's correct. Yeah, that's correct. You can 18. One of the main the restrictions, you do have to have a blue card. So that's part of the regulations for part of MRQ. And you can become a member through 131 MRQ. And on Facebook, Marine Rescue Queensland, and all the social media, you can get on there, do all your registration and log on. And then we have a team in Brisbane that will statewide that look after all the new members. But as I was saying before, they're all closed in Brisbane today because of the Yakka holiday, so we won't get any help out of them today.
1: That could be at work. No, not. I doubt it very much. Okay, is there, thanks for that, Ross. Is there anything else that you want to share? Okay, Tony.
3: Hi, Roscoe, where's your office?
2: Ashley, we've just got a brand new office and I've moved in, but I haven't got any furniture yet. We're going to make it as a base for the volunteers here on Thursday Island because, we have been lacking on facilities up here for our members, our volunteers. But we're going now, we're getting a training room and we're going to have regular trainers coming up. And so it's in the, I've taken over Cynthia Louie's old office, which is in the Commonwealth Centre. So once we're up and running, we'll let everybody know and they'll be welcome to come in.

0: So what if somebody lets off an EPIRB? What's the first thing that happens? Tony? MSQ?
1: Well, not only am I with MSQ, I'm also a volunteer with Marine Rescue Queensland as well. So, and I've done a few rescues up here, EPIRB related, activated rescues. And as soon as they set off an EPIRB, of course, low orbit satellites pick up the signal and send it straight to Canberra, Joint Rescue. If they have to, or with any rescue authorities, and to let people let that authority know that there's an EPIRB being set off in us. Usually they'll give it a geographical location or a GPS location, and it's pretty good. We did one down at down to Johnson Island. We went down Johnson Island. It's about 40 nautical miles south of here. And I've actually done a couple of jobs out there, but it's just the same thing again. Outboard failure, and then it's just a tow job back to where they live. So we did two tow jobs, one back to TI, and one, the other one was back to Seychelles here at the MPA. But when we do roll up, and the people that are...
0: Why not? They'll contact you or Roscoe then. That'll be great. Oh, Roscoe, best person to contact straight away. That's really good to know then. Yeah, that's good promotion there. Yeah.
1: With Marine Rescue Queensland, you can also... They do in-house training for a commercial licence, like your Coxman's. You do all the in-house training, you get a coxswain's license, but it's only to drive the rescue boats, right? Now, when you want to go out into mainstream and get your open license, you have to provide sea time on a commercial boat.
0: Yeah. Okay, let's talk a little bit about EPIRBs. Just talking about EPIRBs. So what do we do when we purchase an EPIRB? We've got to register it. So how do you register it there? Sophia from AMSA.
2: 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You can do it online through beacons@amsa.gov.au, or you can come and see me and I can help you. I can fill out a form for you. I can fill out a form with you, and I can send that through to Beacons as well. I'm local here. I'm based at the fisheries office. So if you come down there, you can grab my phone number and my card and contact me, and I'll give you a hand. There's certain things too to look after your beacon after you've got it. Make sure you test it every now and then. There's instructions inside your EPIRB, but I can test it for you, and I can show you how you do your self-testing as well. Make sure you store it, if you store it in the sun, that you test it regularly. Don't store it in boxes or hot places, because that tends to drain the battery, and then when you go to need it, it's not going to work. So testing's really important for your EPIRB, looking after it, making sure, and if you've got any questions, just come and see me.
0: Just out of curiosity, where do you go if your EPIRB's not working and it's faulty or anything like that? So how do you get, dispose of it? Basically,
2: you take it down, you take the battery out of it so it doesn't activate accidentally and cause an emergency scenario, and you take it down to Tony at MSQ.
0: There you go, Tony. Very good. Was there any other questions from the crowd or...
3: Yes, thank you.
0: Frank?
3: I've got a question here, a couple gigahertz male, Steve from Torres Strait Council. Thank you to the panel. I think the panelist there deserves a round of applause from everyone here today, especially for Tony and, all of you, actually, but, for the significant amount of time that you've given back to come back into community and give back.

0: control that or find a way where we can, you know, like, no one likes doing paperwork, so we sort of try and figure out a way to scan these items and then probably with a QR code, so that person who hires the bag, QR code, we got their phone number straight away. But we ask them for all that information anyway, but yeah, it's just people just borrow the equipment and just hang on to it for some reason instead of just returning it to the distributor.
1: Yeah, thank you. I think that would be a great opportunity for collaboration work outside the community, because like you said, nobody likes to do unpaid work, but I think because this is such a crucial one now for people outside the community, that, you know, we should be looking at partnering, whether it's with the local council or CQ, you know, all them mobs out there, so that we actually get something out of it. But also for that, and also Roscoe there, thank you. My other question for you, Debala, is that I didn't really hear proper, and I'm sure that our listeners out there that is listening to our yarn want to hear that we are calling on more people to become volunteers.
2: Yes, thank you, Matt. Yes, we you never have enough volunteers. Like Tony was saying, there's a few on Thursday Island that, you know, basically it's us, and we're on call 24/7. So we have had trouble because of the lack of facilities that we've had here for attracting volunteers. But like I said, now we've got the new office, and we have a meeting room, a base to store everybody's equipment, safety gear, all that sort of thing. It's only going to improve our chances of attracting more volunteers, because, like I said, you don't have to go out on the boat. You don't have to have any knowledge at all regarding boating. You can you'll get taught everything with through our trainers. So you know, we have a lot of experienced people already in the, especially on outer islands. There's out at Massig at the moment, like I said, until they get their vessel housed out there permanently, it's a bit awkward attracting volunteers when the vessel's in on Thursday Island. But that process is happening at the moment. So, but like I said, we 131 MRQ, and you can do everything online. And if you need any assistance, you can get on to myself or Tony, our unit commander here on Thursday Island. The unit commanders on the outer islands, either Toshi at St. Paul's or Opata at Kuban, and Loisi out at Massey, who are more than willing to help.
3: There's one question about the MIPOV there. Like, is there any subsidy for that thing? I mean, you got 1,000 dinghy here, and you only got one MIPOV in St. Lo dinghy. Can you subsidize something? And can, is there anything down that line or rod?
0: When the Torres Strait Marine Safety Program first started out, 2006-2007, there was an exchange program with EPIRBS, but that's gone by the wayside now. So people used to bring in their old 121.5 EPIRBS and swap them out for the brand new ones, their 406 EPIRBS. And that went on for a while until they all swapped out. Once they were all swapped out, then I think AMSA tried selling cheap EPIRBS. I think
3: not sell a cheap something, get a proper something and subsidize the thing. Cheap something come here.
0: No, they were selling them cheap, not at the recommended retail. There's your subsidy there. Okay. They were selling it to community at a cheaper price than your recommended retail. It's still the same.
3: What was the outcome of that?
0: Yeah, no, it just fell by the wayside because of funding, I think.
4: Hey, but I just want to go back to the grab bags. Like, you know, that's the best initiative since I've been up here and being in the water police and what's been given to the community. But the thing is, having the grab bag is a good thing. But the thing is, if your EPIRB's not working or if you're missing something out of your grab bag, you book the grab bag out, you go out, do whatever, bring the grab bag back and place it back in. Okay, so at the start, there was a bit of a hiccup with grab bags going missing, but over the years it's gone better. But the thing is, we don't want our families to rely on the grab bag. We encourage them to

0: every time. Buy your EPUB, have your own, like everybody else. You know, the grab bag is there, you know, as a safe, for safe side. You know, if you are down something, you know, book it out and put it back. Okay, so, like every time, like for me, Blower Water Police, you know, when we're out there, we always got families traveling in, you know. They know about the grab bags, but they don't book the grab bags out. But when they do come inside, you know, they're always missing EPUB, or they're missing flares, or things are out of date. I know times are tough. We live remote. You know, things, you know, what we got to look at is throughout the whole state of Queensland, you know, we're all on one level. So I know we travel to Cairns. You know, I travel to Cairns. I buy my EPUB and stuff. Everybody travels to Cairns. We encourage families for, you know, because like up here now, we've got EPUBs in Mitre 10. You know, they're trying to get them back up here. But the thing is, you know, we're trying to encourage our families to get their own system of safety for them block. Okay, so we're there to help out in so many ways. Okay, but we've, you know, especially with the EPUBs, you know, we've always been asked, because when we had that marine shop down the back, we actually had a bit of a thing going on with them where we were taking EPUBs out to sell to the community. And then that started off good, but when that shop is shut, okay, when we still went out, people were still asking us, you know, can you bring more EPUB out? Like, well, you know, we can't do that anymore because our shop's not there. But the thing is, you come into TI, you go down Cairns, okay, show that initiative for yourself and your family, forget them stuff as well. So, you know, I mean, like the thing is, we want to encourage our families for, you know, to get them things and have them things as safety, you know, because we know in the past that, you know, we've had a lot of, you know, families gone lost at sea, and boats turning over, breaking down, and not having the safety gear. It comes back to us. You know, us as a family and as a community.
1: Just a question from me, Toshi Nakana. I'm not sure if the panel's responsible for this, but we've got a number of sunken vessels in the harbour over at Horn Island. I think it's well known as the Harbour of Broken Dreams. What's happening to those?
2: That's a very good question there. I'll tell you now, those vessels are going to be removed. I think they were supposed to be removed this month, so it might be next month. So they're all going to be removed by MSQ under the, what they call them, keeping our waterways safe. It used to be War and Rats, but now it's called keeping our waterways safe. Yeah, so that's all been, all the procurement have gone through for all those vessels there. I think there's one, two, three over at Horn Island, another one out at Bardu as well, so, yeah. That'll be good when they're gone. But it's like once you take one out, another one shows up. I don't know how that works, does it? It always works that way. But yeah, just to let you know, yeah, that's been taken care of by MSQ, and we're just waiting for the contractor to come up to pull them out and get rid of them.
1: Just to follow on, our second question for me is, again, I'm not sure if the panel's responsible for this, but the coxswain training course that you have, can anyone speak on that up there?
3: I've just got Jason from the Australian Maritime Safety Authority. He'll talk on that.
1: All right, just before you do that, Jason, my question was just to find out who's responsible for it, because there's a number of coxswain course that's been happening here in the Torres, and it's been for a number of years. We're wondering, because we're still seeing in the industry now, there's still a shortfall or not forthcoming of those coxswain certificates filling in positions. Now that the private sector is looking for workers, they're finding it very hard to see any of those success that you've had.
4: So if you'd like me to speak to that question specifically, it's really a coordinated approach, because it is the state governments that fund the courses, or at least subsidise the courses in their state. So each state is slightly different, and I forget the name of the program that Queensland has, but it's essentially the RTO will apply to the state training authority to get approval to receive funds for the completion of each individual student. When they complete their course, they will get a significant amount of course fee reduction, so the student only pays a portion of the full cost. The government will subsidise the other, you know, greater part of it. So there's that side of it. There's also each registered training organisation that is approved to run those courses is approved by the Australian Skills and Quality Authority. So they're called ASQA, and so Australian Skills and Qualifications Authority. So ASQA is the federal regulatory authority for RTOs, and so they need to get a number of documentations from the RTO before they're approved to have it registered to run that particular course. So you've got the state funding, you've got the federal authority for the course, then you've got the actual certificate of competency that they go to work with at the end. And then in the coxswain space, in the maritime space, that is the Australian Maritime Safety Authority. So you've got two federal agencies, you've got one state agency, and you've got the RTOs. So it's a bit of a combined effort, and they take their cues from industry. So when industry says, hey, we've got a shortage here, then the state bodies really stand up and say, okay, we're going to fund that a little bit more. And you probably found that post-COVID there was a number of free courses that were on offer in various states, hand-picking those industries where they found there was a shortfall of people. So it's a coordinated approach from different regulatory authorities, from different local, state, federal agencies. So it's a little more complicated than what you might think up front. However, we all do talk to one another, and we all do try and coordinate so that, you know, the costs are kept low and that there's plenty of spaces for people to come in. I know that TAFE New South Wales take on a lot of people in this region through their TAFE vet-delivered courses in schools, so they can do their vet-delivered courses whilst in year 11 and 12, and we had a few of those here today. We also have Training Personnel Australia in this region, another RTO, that is offering quite a number of courses here on the island. And we also have Coreflow. Dave McElwain is running some courses himself through his own registered training organisation. So you've got three RTOs that are on this island, or at least in this region, that can offer courses both here on Thursday Island, Seisha Bamaga, and also on the outer islands as well, both, you know, north, east and west of where we are at the moment. So there is the opportunity to jump onto the courses. I know that numbers do vary from course to course, the amount of people that they can get on them, but that's just one part of it, because as I mentioned earlier in the day, you've got the course, but when you come to AMSA to apply for those certificates of competency for the coxswains, you've still got to show your sea service, your first aid, your marine radio, your medical. So there's a number of things we need to see, and the course is just one of many. Big part of it, huge part of it. That's where they try and fill the gaps in the knowledge and skills that people may have from their sea service and their background, try and capture that in those courses before they come on to AMSA to get that certificate of competency and go to sea and operate that vessel with all the responsibility that takes to do. So I hope that's answered your question, but feel free to jump on and ask me more. That's fine.
1: Yeah, thanks for that, Jason. Considerable investment at the start, and that's been sort of acknowledged. But the flow on then into industry is where we see the gaps are. There's not, for the investments at the front, there's very little of that outcome going into real jobs. And industries are still starving, not for the sake of not having anyone coming through. There's, like I said, a lot of people going through at the early stages, and the investments are there. But I think the next stage is

0: this particular area and the investment or the foresight to do that investment to move it into real jobs.
1: Yeah, that's a really good point. And just on that, and I'll pass to my colleague Tony here in just a sec, but on a broad scale level, we have Industry Skills Australia who are looking at the moment to try and plug those gaps. They're looking at also having bridging courses from places like defence and other areas of industry where they can say, okay, you've got a certain amount of skills here. We can do some gap training with RTOs to then get you out into the maritime industry where we have those gaps.

And there you go, just some of the conversations there on marine safety, and a lot of good questions being asked there as well. And the program you're running again down at the park there this morning. They are kicking off at 10 o'clock with Miami and certification session. Then there's free time, there's trivia. Then between, I'll give you them times here, between 1 and 1:30, the session will be hosted by AMSA there on preparing for an emergency. That'll be the good one there. So, and there's life jacket demo and grab bags by MSQ between 2 and 2:30. And then the day will finish with water police doing flare demonstration between 3:30 and 4 o'clock. So my AMSA and certification, that's starting off here this morning around 10 o'clock, followed by trivia time there between 11:30 and 12. And then 1 o'clock this afternoon, preparing for an emergency. That's a good one to go down, have a listen. Same kind, ask plenty questions for, you know, get a lot of some of those questions that are asking, like what we need to do instead of we wait for the free one. It's, you know, families, like just like buying your own something, and we can get them EPUB and safety gear from them wherever them selling points here in the region or down south in Cairns there.